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4: Good morning, I'm Judy Augustine. A Tarleton man charged over the murder of a 48-year-old will reappear in court this afternoon. The 42-year-old was initially charged with committing an unlawful act intended to cause bodily harm after an alleged assault in Railton on Wednesday. But when the victim died in hospital last night, the charge was upgraded. After appearing at the Devonport Magistrates Court last night, the alleged offender was remanded in custody and will reappear today. Well-known Hobart sushi name Sush has entered troubled waters this week. Sushi Force, which owns two Sush takeaway shops in Hobart CBD, the Sush Track restaurant on the waterfront and wholesale business Sushimatic, was placed in administration. It means the future is uncertain for the businesses as administrators weigh up the options to pay money owed to creditors. At this stage, no decisions have been made and all four businesses are operating as normal. The federal government is considering a ban on smart glasses. Labor is looking at barring the tech in Commonwealth buildings due to privacy and security risks. Prime Minister Anthony Albanese flies to the US today for talks with world leaders and tech executives. A Tasmanian senator thinks some workers should be given an extra week of annual leave to make up for working weekends and public holidays. Tammy Tyrrell says the idea has merit, especially for retail and hospitality workers.
5: It's a conversation that should be had, and opening the door for that conversation is really important because it needs to be put in front of the employers, the employees and community in general to see if it's something that people want.
4: The Tasmanian government has called for proposed changes to the Working Holiday Maker program to be scrapped. The overhaul, which was announced yesterday as part of the new migration policy, would mean the number of backpackers able to stay in Australia for longer than 12 months would be capped at 45,000 places, with only 5,000 of them able to stick around for a third year. Skills and Jobs Minister Felix Ellis says working holiday makers are essential to fill seasonal roles in the farming, tourism and hospitality industries. And Hoodoo Gurus have added a second and final Hobart date to their 45th anniversary All Killer No Filler Tour due to overwhelming demand. Their gig at the Odeon on the 16th of December is completely sold out. They'll play the extra show the night before on the 15th. Tickets will be available to Frontier Touring members from 11 this morning before going on sale to the general public on Monday.
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4: Sport news now, and newly minted Jack jumper Taron Armstrong says he's looking forward to taking to the court with the side for the first NBL 27 season game. The first Tasmanian signed to the side, Armstrong's been voted in as one of the team's vice captains. He says they're ready to take on South East Melbourne on Monday night, working as the team's starting point guard in pre-season.
6: From a personal standpoint, I've been able to, you know, play a game, evaluate what do I need to get better at, what boxes do I need to tick going forward, and ticking a few more, having another game, and continuing to grow every time.
4: And the Swans and Dockers are running through final preparations for tonight's preliminary final. Fremantle takes an unchanged lineup into the SCG blockbuster. That's the latest news and sport. I'm Judy Augustine.
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2: LAFM's three-day forecast. For Lonnie today, mostly cloudy with a top of 18. We're heading for 23 tomorrow and a beautiful sunny day. It's going to be windy on Sunday and heading for 22. Mostly cloudy and 15 today for Scottsdale and the northeast. Sunny tomorrow, a top of 20, and pretty much the same for Sunday. St Helens and the east coast, windy and a top of 17 today. Sunny and 23 tomorrow, windy again for Sunday with a top of 23 again. Right now in Lonnie, it's 13. In Scottsdale, it's 11, and in St Helens, it's 12. 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

LAFM and 7SD, Luther Vandross and Janet Jackson, and the best things in life are free. It is, Jules, and just a reminder to get your entry on for the Spatula 2026. You could be winning over $7,600 worth of Smeg appliances. Thanks to Harvey Norman Launceston, and all you need to do, and you've got till Monday to do it, is upload a photo of your signature dish. We'll get it down to 5 and put it to the public vote next week, and then we'll end up with 2 people cooking it off together at Harvey Norman Launceston to find out the winner of the Spatula 2026, picking up over $7,600 worth of Smeg appliances. It's Pink Floyd now. This is Money. Money!

0: I certainly was in the right.
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0: 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Kenny Rogers and Dolly Parton, Islands in the Stream. It is, Jules, thanks to Country Club Tasmania. And keep in mind, the celebration shout-outs happen with BJ in Brekkie of a weekday morning just after 8 o'clock. 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And at the end of the week, there's one lucky winner of a $100 Country Club voucher. We've got the Eagles on the way.
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3: 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And we'll play two songs from AC/DC's Dirty Deeds, Done Dirt Cheap. 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

0: LAFM and 7SD. That is Hung Up from Madonna. It is Jules, and a reminder to keep listening out for the footy siren between two songs. When you hear that, be the first caller through on 633 10 893, and you will pick up tickets for you and three friends to join us at the grand final listener party happening at the Country Club next Saturday. It's going to be big. Good luck. Up next, it's Genesis.
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2: Good morning, I'm Ebony Ablett. The boost for the northern economy, with plans announced for a $1.5 billion advanced manufacturing hub at Bell Bay. After being caught 49 kilometres an hour over the speed limit on the Midland Highway.
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2: 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And a reminder for Launceston residents that night roadworks are continuing through this week.
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1: Don't have one.
0: How come?
1: It's a long story.
0: You have kids?
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0: How come?
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1: LAFM, who am I talking to?
2: Naomi,
1: how are you?
2: I'm good.
1: That's good. 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
2: I'd love to.
1: Well, that'd be good. Is your team still in with a chance?
2: No.
1: Who's your team?
2: Carlton.
1: Oh, you know. Well, they did well in the end, really.
2: Oh, they did get where they got. Yeah, they did.
1: So you can come along and celebrate the fact that they did win some matches this year and just cheer for someone else this year. So you can come, actually, Naomi, with three friends as well.
2: Oh, well, I know one that'll probably be interested and be happy.
1: As long as you got one to bring, that's all good, Naomi. Congratulations.
2: All right, thank you very much.
1: Yes, it's going to be a big, big afternoon at the Country Club next Saturday. Keep listening for your cue to call, and you could be joining us just like Naomi is. We've got better music and more of it on the way from Bob Seger.

0: And I'll be catching up with Dr. Gloria, the head vet for Petstock, very soon, talking about ticks and other problems that happen in spring. And we'll be playing Guess the Grab as well, your chance to win a double pass to Village Cinemas. News is next.
1: 80s hits you love. Your favourites from the 90s and 2000s. 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Here she comes down, say I'm morning, morning. Lady waiter on the TV. Thanks to Miele. 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
13: Good morning, I'm Judy Augustine. A 42-year-old Tarleton man has been charged with murder after the victim of an alleged serious assault in the state's northwest on Wednesday died in hospital. The 48-year-old succumbed to injuries at the Royal Hobart Hospital yesterday evening. The alleged offender has been remanded in custody and is expected to reappear at the Devonport Magistrates Court this afternoon. A man with a 4-year-old in his car was caught speeding and driving under under the influence of alcohol during a police traffic blitz in the state's northwest. Police say the 40-year-old man from Turners Beach returned a reading of 0.076. He was just one of the drivers detected during the operations on Brook Street, East Devonport, the Bass Highway at Leith, and at South Road, West Ulverston. All up, police detected 3 drug drivers, 2 drink drivers, 6 vehicle defects, and 9 speeding drivers. There are fears of another imminent rate hike, with the boss of the RBA warning inflation pressures have increased further. At its last meeting, the board flagged there was a risk inflation would continue to creep up. RBA Governor Michelle Bullock has told a parliamentary hearing, "We're seeing evidence those risks are materialising."
6: Global cost pressures have increased. The Middle East conflict, the AI boom, and extreme weather events are contributing to upward pressure on a range of energy, agricultural, and technology-related prices. There is little sign of resolution in the Middle East conflict.
13: Tasmanian Senator Tammy Tyrrell says more companies should consider giving workers an extra week of paid annual leave to make up for working on weekends and public holidays. She said it could be a worthy idea for those in the retail and hospitality industries.
7: It's an idea that anybody in hospitality or retail that does those extra hours, maybe an extra week of annual leave, would, you know, take away some of the pain of losing public holidays and family time.
13: She said the idea was already working well at Bunnings and could be adopted elsewhere. And it's been 90 years since the last known Tasmanian tiger died in captivity in 1936. And despite extinction, the animal remains of interest to researchers, with the University of Melbourne partnering with US bioscience company Colossal to bring the animal back to life. University of Melbourne's Andrew Pask says the samples will hopefully reveal new insights.
14: Every new specimen that we find, we're super excited to go and sample, sequence its DNA, find out more about its genome. And when we do that for this particular specimen, we might learn a little bit more about where it may have come from in Tasmania and when, what time period it was collected in. So that will be really exciting as well.
13: And we've got more on this story in this week's episode of iHeart Tassie. You can find it on the station's website or your favourite podcast app.
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13: Sport news now, and the Swans have made 2 changes ahead of tonight's AFL prelim against the Dockers at the SCG. Justin McInerney comes in for his first match in 15 weeks after tearing his hamstring, while Lewis Melican has been recalled for Harry Cunningham, who failed to overcome a calf injury.
15: Unfortunate for Harry and the football team, but an opportunity for Lewis to come in and play on their tall forward line.
13: That's coach Dean Cox there. And it's a big week of grand final action in the NTFA this weekend. 2 big matchups taking place at York Park. South Launceston's Liana Freestone says her side will be sticking to the plan up against Deloraine.
16: Trusting each other and getting the job done hopefully will be the way we go.
13: South Launceston takes on Launceston in the men's. That's the latest news and sport. I'm Judy Augustine.
12: 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If you see a fallen power line, always assume it's live. And remember the 1-3-10 rule. 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
8: LAFM's 3-day forecast. Mostly cloudy today for Launceston. We're heading for a top of 18. We're getting down to just 11 tonight. Sunny tomorrow, 23 the top, and 22 and windy for Sunday. For Scottsdale in the northeast today, mostly cloudy and 15. Also getting down to 11 tonight. Heading for 20 tomorrow, beautiful and sunny, and mostly sunny and 20 for Sunday. For St Helens in the east coast, 17 the top today and windy. Getting down to 12 tonight, 23 the top tomorrow, should be sunny and windy again, and 23 again for Sunday. Right now in Lonnie it's 14, in Scottsdale it's 12, and in St Helens it's 14. 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

0: LAFM and 7SD. That is Shout from Tears for Fears. It is Jules, thanks to the Cottage Bakery, Victoria Street in Scottsdale. And it's time for this.
1: It's time to guess the grab, thanks to Village Cinemas Launceston.
2: Okay, let's do this.
3: I'm hungry.
4: Okay.
3: I haven't eaten much today.
4: Okay.
3: I basically Lay's potato chips. Oh. Stopped in Starbucks, had one red velvet. Yogurt and two scones, and they were super small, and then just some Chipotle, but that stuff, you know, runs through you.
4: So you had breakfast, lunch, and a snack.
3: Yeah.
4: Okay. Well, let's go get some food.
3: Yeah.
0: That is making me hungry. What movie is that one? If you think you know, call me now, 6331 0893, because I would love to give you a double pass to Village Cinemas. It's Smash Mouth now. Somebody.

0: 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That is Fleetwood Mac with Little Lies. It is, Jules.
1: It's time to guess the grab. Thanks to Village Cinema's Launceston.
2: Okay, let's do this.
3: I'm hungry.
4: Okay.
3: I haven't eaten much today.
4: Okay.
3: I like, basically like Lay's potato chips. Oh. Like, stopped in Starbucks, had like one red velvet, like yogurt, and like two scones, and they were like super small. And then just some Chipotle, but that stuff, you know, like, runs through you.
4: So you had breakfast, lunch, and a snack.
3: Yeah.
4: Okay. Well, let's go get some food.
3: Yeah.
0: LAFM, who am I talking to?
5: Hi, this is Julie.
0: Julie, do you think you know the movie?
5: I hope I do.
0: What do you think?
5: I Feel Pretty.
0: No, that's not it.
5: Oh, I thought it was the Amy Schumer movie, I Feel Pretty. Bad luck.
0: It's Amy Schumer, but it's a different movie.
5: Oh. Trainwreck, perhaps?
0: Oh, look, I'll have to give it to you, Julie. Well done. You've got a double pass to Village Cinemas.
5: That's wonderful. Thanks for that, Jules. Have a great day.
0: There we go. We've got Racy on the way.
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0: LAFM and 7SD. Live it up. That is mental as anything. Happy Friday. It is Jules, thanks to the Cottage Bakery, Victoria Street in Scottsdale. Spring has sprung and it is a time for new leaves, flower buds, all sorts of things, but it also includes ticks. And for those of us with fur babies, we need to stop those ticks, that is for sure. I'm catching up with head vet from Pet Stop, Dr. Gloria. How are you?
1: Good, how are you?
0: I am good, thank you. Now, ticks are a serious problem when it comes to, well, especially dogs out in the backyard and everything. What are some of the things we can do to stop ticks?
1: Yeah, these guys, once they latch on and start feeding in both cats and dogs, can be quite catastrophic, especially because they're very sneaky and usually go sort of undetected. Mm. But the best way to avoid catastrophe is really keeping up with your prevention. So whether it be your monthly or three-monthly prevention,
0: yep.
1: Making sure that we don't allow those ticks to feed.
0: And also, I imagine, just doing skin checks ourselves.
1: Absolutely. So depending on where you're located or where you're going for a walk or if your cat is allowed indoor, outdoor, whenever you do come back from a walk or your pet comes back inside, making sure you give them a really good once over. So a pat behind the ears, under the chin, in the armpits and groins, because mm-hmm. That's usually where these ticks sort of try and hitch a ride and migrate to and sort of hide out.
0: And if we do find a tick, what do we do?
1: Look, the best way to tackle it is removing them as soon as you see them, which can be a little bit tricky. There are lots of videos online on how to do so, but essentially if you have a good set of tweezers or even a tick removal apparatus, mm-hmm. you want to try and get as close to your pet's skin as possible, so towards the head of the tick, close to the skin of your pet, sort of squeezing and pulling up to remove the entirety of the tick.
0: Yeah.
1: If you are unsure or a little bit nervous about doing so, obviously best practice is getting off as soon as possible. But if you need to head to your nearest vet to do so, then that is the other option.
0: Yes.
1: But just being educated, having a look online, getting sort of, I guess, familiar with the process would be ideal.
0: Yeah, well, it can be the difference between life and death, can't it?
1: Absolutely. I mean, the longer the ticks are on your pet, anywhere from, 24 to 48 hours being undetected, we do start to see pretty catastrophic sort of symptoms.
0: Yeah, definitely. And something else to keep in mind with spring as well is obviously allergies and skin irritation. How do we get on top of that?
1: Yeah, it's super common. Similar with humans, we struggle with hay fever come
0: yes.
1: spring and summertime too.
0: Yeah.
1: But it's really breed specific and also depends on what they're allergic to. So, if you know that your pet gets a little bit itchy and rashy after coming into contact with grass, it's, a good idea to sort of decontaminate. So give them a really good wash mm-hmm. with a sort of gentle skin shampoo that you can purchase from one of our Pet Stock retail stores, or, give them a really good lather and some conditioner to keep that skin nice and hydrated. But if you are really noticing that your pet's really itchy despite, regular shampoo and conditioners, then
0: yep.
1: booking in with the Pet Stock vet just to discuss, what are the treatment options to control the itch, because there is a plethora of meds available
0: mm-hmm.
1: and it really just depends on what they're allergic to.
0: Great. And if we want more information, where do we go?
1: So if you head to our website, petstockvet.com.au or petstock.com.au, there will be lots of information and blogs on there about how best to tackle, ticks and allergies and those sorts of things. And if you are ever sort of needing further information, giving your Pet Stock Vet a call just to discuss over the phone would be the best idea.
0: Fantastic. Dr. Gloria, thank you so much for your advice. Have a beautiful day.
1: You too. Take care.
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LAFM and 7SD. This one goes out to the one I love. That is REM. It is Jules, and of course it's Friday, which means tomorrow's Saturday. I know my weeks. And we've got the Macca's Good Sport Award. The Water Boys are back with Mitch and Xavier. They would love to hear our local nominations for the McDonald's Good Sport Award. And you can nominate by going to LAFM or 7SD.com.au. And that particular person could be getting a pat on the back from the Water Boys, as well as $100 to spend at Intersport. We've got the 80s lunch hour all good to go with Joan Armour Trading. Drop the pilot, try my balloon. Drop the monkey, smile my buffoon. Michael Jackson. And Toto.

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And 70s tracks that stand the

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11: Good afternoon, I'm Judy Augustine. Major dramas at some of the country's biggest airports, with a system outage impacting international terminals. The outage is affecting e-gates at Sydney, Melbourne and Brisbane airports. Extra Border Force officers are being called in to process passengers manually. The future of a local sushi brand is up in the air. Company Sushi Force, which owns the Sush Track restaurant on Hobart's waterfront, two sush takeaway shops in the CBD, and wholesale business Sushimatic, was this week placed into administration. No decisions about future operations have been made as yet, with the businesses operating as normal. A creditor meeting will be held next week. A Tasmanian senator says more companies should consider giving their workers an extra week of paid annual leave. Tammy Tyrrell says for those working in areas like hospitality or retail, it would make up for having to sacrifice weekends and public holidays.
12: Retail and hospitality is where a lot of the people that would benefit from this extra week of annual leave work, because they do. They give up public holidays. They give up their Saturdays and their Sundays, and a lot of them work extra hours into the evening too.
11: Outgoing Hobart Lord Mayor Anna Reynolds says she wished more women felt comfortable running for the Hobart City Council, but she believes there are ways to fix the problem.
13: It's about ensuring platforms moderate misogynistic comments or racist comments properly. It ensures that police act when a woman leader complains about a threat. It includes male leaders speaking out and joining and saying, you know, we as men need to respect our women leaders.
11: Nominations for all upcoming Tasmanian local government elections close at midday on Monday. And Derwent Valley Mayor Michelle Dracoulis says we'll soon see Tasmanian tigers roaming the state once again. She's on Colossal Biosciences Tasmanian Thylacine Advisory Committee, which has partnered with the University of Tasmania to bring the animal back to life. She says a newly documented specimen in the UK will be used to help revive the animal.
14: Well, I'm confident that we will see a de-extinction of the Tasmanian tiger. They've been working at this at Uni of Melbourne for over 20 years. Of course, they've now got the backing of Colossal, which is working in de-extinction globally. My interest is in where the rewilding piece will come in, what scale that will be at, what the scope of that will be, and of course, how that will be recognised and received by communities.
11: And we've got more on this story in today's episode of iHeart Tassie, out now via the station website or your favourite podcast app.
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11: Sport news now, and newly minted jack jumper Taron Armstrong says he's looking forward to taking to the court with the side for the first NBL 27 season game. The first Tasmanian signed to the side, Armstrong's been voted in as one of the team's vice-captains. He says they're ready to take on South East Melbourne on Monday night, working as the team's starting point guard in pre-season.
16: From a personal standpoint, I've been able to, you know, play a game, evaluate what do I need to get better at, what boxes do I need to tick going forward, and ticking a few more, having another game, and continuing to grow every time.
11: And Dean Solomon has decided to walk away from Essendon after stepping into the caretaker role this year. The Premiership player was beaten to the role by Mark McVeigh, who hoped Solomon would stay on as an assistant. Instead, he's heading to New South Wales to be with his family. That's the latest news and sport. I'm Judy Augustine.
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18: Mostly cloudy for Launceston today. We're heading for a top of 18, getting down to 11 tonight, 23 the top tomorrow, and sunny, windy, and 22 the top for Sunday. For Scottsdale and the northeast, mostly cloudy today as well with a top of 15, also a low tonight of 11, 20 tomorrow, and sunny, and mostly sunny and 20 the top for Sunday. For St Helens in the east coast, windy today with a top of 17, getting down to 12 tonight, 23 tomorrow, sunny, and then windy again for Sunday and 23. Right now in Lonnie it's 15, in Scottsdale it's 13, and in St Helens it's 15. 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

0: It's the 80s lunch hour. Michael Jackson, The Way You Make Me Feel, from the year where this brilliant movie came out.
1: Now I can read you guys your rights, but nah, you guys already know what your rights are, don't you?
2: This badge ain't real. You ain't real.
3: Oh, you sure are a crazy son of a bitch.
2: You think I'm crazy?
3: Yeah.
2: How are you calling me crazy? You think I'm crazy? Yeah, you want to see crazy? I'll tell you. Now that's a real badge. I'm a real cop and this is a real gun.
0: Such a good movie, I reckon, anyway. Lethal Weapon from 1987. Let's continue the 80s lunch hour now. It's Toto.

0: Siege on Farnham and Pressure Down. And we also had My Sex with Blue Day from the year where it was a blue day.
1: 69-year-old Marvin Gaye Sr. was taken to police headquarters in downtown Los Angeles last night after being booked on suspicion of murder in the death of his son. Marvin Gaye was visiting his parents' home here in Los Angeles. There was a family argument. The singer was shot in the chest. A little while later, Marvin Gaye died.
0: Yes, horrible. It was 1984. We'll continue the 80s lunch hour next with Joe Cocker and Jennifer Warnes.
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0: The 80s Lunch Hour, Lisa Stansfield and All Around the World. What a great song. AC/DC, You Shook Me All Night Long, and we had Joe Cocker and Jennifer Warnes, Up Where We Belong, and that was a big hit for them back when this was a huge hit with us.
1: Here as Australia 2 comes back to dock, an extraordinary moment in Australian sporting history. The climax to the day that David beat Goliath on the waters of Newport. Certainly it's a moment that will be printed indelibly onto the minds of John Bertrand and his crew of 10. What an amazing high they must be on right now.
0: Yes, and it gave the rest of us that were watching an amazing high as well. Of course, it was Australia winning the America's Cup, and it was 1983. It is Jules and fresh seasonal Tasmanian produce, modern Australian flavours, and a dining experience worth savouring. I'm talking about Terrace Kitchen at Country Club Tasmania, just 10 minutes from the Launceston CBD. We'll continue the 80s Lunch Hour next with Dire Straits.
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0: LAFM and 7SD, that's it for the 80s lunch hour. What a great song from 1980, Janice Ian and Fly Too High. It is Jules, and I reckon we need to do this.
1: 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The LAFM BYD Shark 6 is on the loose.
0: Hello, Callum. How are you? Happy Friday.
2: Oh, happy Friday to you, Jules. I'm fantastic. How about yourself?
0: Oh, look, I'm fantastic too, and it's looking good for the weekend and also a week off.
2: Oh, well, some of us could be so lucky, Jules. At least I get the good weekend part.
0: Yes, you do. But before we get to the weekend, I believe you're somewhere special at the moment.
2: I am, Jules. I've plonked myself here at Harvey Norman Launceston, and you know why that is.
0: No,
2: because
0: why?
2: Because the spatula's on. The spatula's on, Jules.
0: Of course.
2: What's your specialty dish?
0: Oh, well, I put it up on Facebook recently. It's my Thai chicken balls. They go down a treat.
2: Yes, everyone's got one, don't they? Everyone's got that specialty dish. Well, I say that. I've got to be honest, I don't really have one.
0: No, you'll just eat them.
2: Yeah, that's right. And I get to, because for the spatula, you've got a few days left to enter your entry. So over the weekend, you better be thinking, what's your specialty dish? All we need is a photo of it uploaded to lafm.com.au with a fancy title, of course.
0: Yes.
2: And then we're going to be judging. We're going to be picking the five best. You'll be in on this too, Jules.
0: Okay.
2: So you keep your eye out.
0: Yeah.
2: The five best entries will then go to a public vote where the final two are going to battle it out here live at Harvey Norman Launceston in a cook-off to win the coveted title of the spatula and a Smeg prize pack worth over 7,600 schmackaroos, Jules. That's a massive prize.
0: It certainly is a massive prize. So you're at Harvey Norman at the moment. Do you have any giveaways while you're there?
2: I do. While I'm here, you can come and find me and get yourself some Cripps Masterloaf bread, some Valhalla ice cream, some Red Bull and some Macca's vouchers to boot.
0: And, of course, you're at Harvey Norman in Launceston, and we need to get entries in for the spatula by Monday.
2: That's it. By Monday, get them in over the weekend, guys. It's going to be awesome.
0: Good on you, Callum. Have a beautiful weekend, and I'll catch you in a week or so.
2: You have a ripper week off, Jules. Good on you.
0: There we go. Get your entry on. You've got till Monday, LAFM or 7SD.com.au. We've got Pete on the way in. Better music and more of it to come from the Eurythmics.

0: 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Have a goodie. I'll catch you again quickly tomorrow, and then I've got a week off.
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7: I'm John Fabris. Yesterday's student rally outside Tasmania's Parliament against Pauline Hanson's One Nation policies is still reverberating today. Liberal Government Treasurer Erica Betts took a Facebook verbal potshot next to a photo of a young person at the gathering wearing a communist logo on a T-shirt. Premier Rockliff was asked this morning if his Treasurer was out of line.
8: Oh, I understand the young person was on radio this morning and wasn't offended by the post at all. What I can say is that we would prefer our young people to be in the classroom learning.
7: A strategy to grow Northern Tasmania's events economy has been released. Part of the plan is to attract longer stays and stimulate local spending by tourists. Tracy Mallett from Visit Northern Tasmania encourages us to check out details at their website.
9: So the Northern Events and Festivals Infrastructure Strategy, it's been a year in the making, I guess. It was a piece of work that was really needed to drive and to build on the events calendar that we're doing really well here in Northern Tasmania, better than some parts of the mainland.
7: Direct flights between Hobart and Auckland are to be expanded for Tasmania's warmer season tourism. Most of the season will be three flights per week with a stint of four between February 27 to March 20th. Hobart Airport Chief Executive Officer Norris Carter citing strong demand for the decision.
10: Air New Zealand is extending its season by flight between Hobart and Auckland. With a longer season, more flights and larger planes. The season this year will run through until early May.
7: The boss of the Reserve Bank's commented on how surging fuel prices are still driving higher inflation. The cost of 91 unleaded is expected to hit $2.60 a litre soon, with no end in sight to the Middle East conflict. RBA Governor Michelle Bullock is watching it being felt right across the economy.
11: Higher oil prices have increased inflation directly through their impact on petrol prices. But it's also had an indirect impact, as many firms have passed input cost pressures arising from elevated fuel prices through to the prices of other goods and services.
7: And US dictionary publisher Webster has added 1,400 new words to this year's edition. They include glow up, rickroll, superfood and trash panda, a nickname for raccoons.
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7: Lions are in Melbourne with their sights set on another AFL Grand Final. Brisbane battles Hawthorn in tomorrow's prelim at the MCG. Forward Oscar Allen telling Seven he's excited by the high-stakes encounter.
13: I'm sure I'll get more nervous the closer I get to the game, but right now, feeling great, just really looking forward to it.
7: And former Essendon caretaker coach Dean Solomon will depart the club. The Premiership bomber was offered a job from new coach Mark McVeigh, but has decided to go home to New South Wales to be with fans. Family. That's the latest news in sport.
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15: LAFM's three-day forecast.
16: Looking at tops of 18 this afternoon, partly cloudy with a medium chance of showers throughout the evening. Tomorrow we're looking to get to 23 degrees. It should be blue skies and sunshine and becoming windy and partly cloudy on Sunday and tops of 22.
17: Turning the workday down and all the good stuff up. It's Afternoons with Shane.
16: Good afternoon and welcome along. It is Pete in the seat for the final time this week. And Shane will be back come Monday. We're doing it all thanks to Peter Lee's Real Estate, the smarter agency, the Salvo. And we've got plenty of great music to get through, including some Dragon. We'll get them on in around, I'm going to say around 6 minutes' time. For now, though, let's jump straight into it. Out of the 80s, this one off the Revenge album from Eurythmics. It's Sweet Dreams. On your home, I'll better music and more of it for your Friday afternoons.

0: The one and only Billy Joel, and we didn't start the fire for your Friday afternoon. Pete in with you as we go through our Friday together. And with the footy finals here, the Footy and Friends podcast brings together former AFL players Dil Buckley, Brett DeLito and Mick Barlow for plenty of big opinions, banter and stories from the footy finals. It's the fun side of the game from three mates who've played it, lived it and still can't stop talking about it. And all you got to do is search Footy and Friends now on the free iHeart app. And oh, I love this time of year. The weather starts to warm up. Footy is in down to the best of the best. And I'm looking forward to this weekend. Ken Sydney, after all of their well-documented stories of late, get over the top of Freo, who, the minor premiers, they seem to hit some form last week. And, of course, you've got the Lions as well, who seem to find a way to start winning again at the right end of the season. It's going to be a blockbuster weekend. And very soon I'll tell you more about how you can be a part of Grand Final Day with our listener party. But we'll take a break. Then we're back with Elton John and Crocodile Rock on LAFM and 7SD.
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0: Doing it with Snow Patrol's Chasing Cars from 2006. Beautiful song. It's Pete in with you this afternoon, and it's the biggest day on the footy calendar, and you could be there for every goal, cheer, and every heart-stopping moment at LAFM and 7SD's Grand Final Listener Party at Country Club Tasmania. Now, we've got the giant screen booked. You'll get yourself an ice-cold St. George on arrival, and there'll be a room full of Tassie footy fans ready to roar. Plus, you could score some awesome footy prizes from balls and bumpers just for being part of the action. So make sure you keep it locked right here on LAFM and 7SD next week for more chances to get to our listener party. 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It's all thanks to Country Club Tasmania, Bokes and George and Balls and Bumpers, and proudly brought to you by LAFM and 7SD. I can't wait. Salivating over who might be in the grand final. No matter which way the prelims go this weekend, it is going to be an absolute cracker, and you could be there, part of it with us at Country Club Tasmania. All the way next, we'll do it with a classic from 1970 from the one and only Neil Diamond. Got some Cracklin' Rosie up next here on LAFM and 7SD.
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0: stepping you towards the weekend on your home of better music and more of it. It is Pete in with you for your afternoon as we do it all thanks to Peter Lee's Real Estate, the smarter agency. Now, after your news update, what have we got for you music-wise? We've got your two ups all lined up. Of course, these guys have just done a recent tour, Split Ends. We'll get them on and we'll kickstart it with some BTO or Backman Turner Overdrive. You ain't seen nothing yet. I'll tell you what, you ain't seen nothing yet until we get into the two ups after your news, which is up next here on LAFM and 7SD.
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7: I'm John Fabris. Tasmania's Premier is taking aim at the federal government's plans to significantly cut Australia's backpacker numbers. It's part of a multifaceted bid to reduce immigration. Jeremy Rockliffe, who has a family farm in the state's northwest, reckons our agricultural sector will pay dearly because backpackers are essential as harvest workers.
8: They will be disastrous for Tasmania. We will have fruit rotting on the vines where we don't have people to pick it, and that is the devastation of the consequences economically of what is a very, very poorly thought out policy.
7: Air New Zealand's adding to its Hobart-Auckland flight schedule, running longer with extra services. Total seats for the season starting from next month will grow by 28%. Tourism Tasmania's Sarah Kingston-Clark is encouraged by the vote of confidence.
9: It's a great show of strength of our brand and our destination. People wanting to come to Tasmania, so the demand is there.
7: 3 months on from escaping her enclosure, Mary, the Tassie Devils, returned to her outdoor habitat on Queensland's Gold Coast today. The two-year-old marsupial's been in recovery from spending 2 weeks on the run when she escaped from a theme park in June. The boss of the Reserve Bank has opened the door to increasing interest rates this month. Michelle Bullock has told a parliamentary hearing inflation pressures have actually increased since their last meeting.
10: I recognise that higher interest rates are difficult for Australians with mortgages who are also facing cost of living pressures. But reducing inflation is essential. High inflation hurts all Australians, and it is especially tough on people with lower incomes and those in vulnerable financial positions.
7: And massive queues have been snaking through Australia's largest airports today as a system outage plagues the international terminals. The outage is affecting the e-gates at Sydney, Brisbane and Melbourne airports. Border Force officers are processing passengers manually.
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7: There's a spot up for grabs in this year's AFL Grand Final when Fremantle take on Sydney at the SCG tonight. Jimmy Williams reports.
11: The minor premiers Freo are going in unchanged as star midfielder Caleb Sarong brings up game 150. For the Swans, Justin McInerney returns from a hamstring injury and Lewis Melican gets a recall. Injured skipper Callum Mills and veteran Harry Cunningham both go out. The last time these teams met, Fremantle went goalless in the first half in Perth before booting 100 points in the second to win by 38 points. The Swans have only lost once from 12 games at the SCG this year.
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13: LAFM's three-day forecast.
14: It's been a partly cloudy day. We're going to see cloud increasing throughout the afternoon. Medium chance of showers for parts of the region. And we've got winds out of the north to northwest. Quite blustery conditions, up to around 50 kilometres an hour. Now, tomorrow, it's going to be a sunny day. After dropping down to 11 overnight, we'll see 23 as a top for your Saturday. And Sunday, becoming windy and partly cloudy and tops of 22 degrees.
15: Check 1, 2. We know you love variety, and we also know that two is better than one. So we've dug deep in the music library and found two from your favourite artists, including some you haven't heard in ages. This is the Two Ups at Two. 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

0: doing it with the one and only Split Ends back to back on your home of better music and more of it for your Friday afternoon. And I can tell you that the celebration shout outs will be back Monday with Breakfast with BJ. And all you got to do is head to lafm.com.au. Tell us what you're celebrating. It could be anything from buying a new car to a house, or maybe you got news on having a baby or a job promotion or even a birthday. 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Now, in that, you can go and enjoy some fresh seasonal Tassie produce along with some Aussie modern flavours and a dining experience worth savouring at Terrace Kitchen at Country Club Tasmania. 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After the break, how about some classic Divinyls? And we've got some Van Morrison on the way. A couple of big ones of his. Brown Eyed Girl, Jackie Wilson Said. They're on the way here on LAFM and 7SD for your Friday.
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14: Two of a kind, non-identical twins. Nope. Best call it the Two Ups at Two. 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

Us radio people aren't known for our physical abilities. It's fair to say we can't do two push-ups or two sit-ups. So we'll play two songs from the one artist instead. This is the Two Ups at Two, LAFM.

0: love it. Some Van Morrison for your Friday afternoon to try and brighten up some greyish sort of skies around the region. Hey, you think you're Northern Tasmania's best home cook? Have you sent in your picture of your signature dish yet? You've only got until the 21st to get these in. Now, if you think your dish deserves the spotlight, well, it's time to put your culinary skills to the test, because we're going to crown Northern Tasmania's best home cook with the spatula and more than $7,600 in prizes. So all you got to do, head to LAFM or 7SD.com.au, get those pickies in. Our judges will then select the very best entries and we'll cut it back to five, and those finalists will go through to a public vote. And then from there, well, it's really going to heat up, because we'll get down to the final two and they're going to go head-to-head in store and live on air at Harvey Norman in Launceston. Now, they're going to cook up their signature dish for us. I've already put my hand up as a taste tester, and the winner will walk away with a spatula and some amazing prizes from Smeg, your cooking appliance specialist, and all thanks to Harvey Norman in Launceston, and Smeg, your cooking appliance specialist. And only here on LAFM and 7SD, but only a couple of more days to get those photos in of your creation and see if you can make it through to the top five. And then who knows what happens from there. On the way next, I could tell you what happens. We're going to go back to 1990 and 1984, because it'll be Madge, or Madonna, as she is better known, who's on the way next on your home of better music and more Robert for your two ups.
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2: Well, I was nervous. That was probably the biggest memory I have. I remember being on Idol, going from week to week and kind of thinking, oh, gee, if I pick the right song, is it going to be okay? Will it sound good? Will I remember all the words? And then before I knew it, we were in the final, and it was incredible.
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1: 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This is the Two Ups and Two. 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

0: Wrapping up your Friday two ups. They will return Monday from 2 o'clock, of course. It is news time. We do need to go to the newsroom and get all the latest, but what have we got on the way? Oh, baby, you got me in the shape. It's a classic JoJo Zepp and the Falcons inside of 15. And we got this one inside of 10. When you kick-started with some Bruce Springsteen at the top of the hour, you've got the perfect start to your Friday playlist. On the way for your afternoon, here on LAFM and 7SD.
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7: I'm John Fabris. Lower backpacker numbers as part of federal immigration changes is being condemned by Tasmania's Premier. The National Farmers Federation's blasted the policy as risking food security and bound to raise prices. Premier Rockliffe is anticipating a domino effect when there's a shortage of backpacker farm workers.
14: This is a job-destroying policy, not only for the backpackers themselves, but also the supply chain. If you don't pick the fruit, there's no jobs in transport. There's no jobs in packing. There's no jobs in marketing. A very poorly thought out policy. It must be reversed.
7: High fire danger's been declared for Sunday across King Island, the Furneaux Islands, the northeast, east coast, Midlands, Upper Derwent Valley, southeast and western districts of Tasmania. The Weather Bureau's Matthew Thomas is forecasting conditions to become fire prone.
15: We're looking at temperatures of 27 degrees forecast for Hobart on Sunday, 22 degrees for Launceston and 23 degrees for St Helens. And the combination of these three elements, the hot, the dry and the windy conditions, will lead to high fire dangers across many parts.
7: Plans to grow Northern Tasmania's events and visitor economy have been laid out in a new strategy just released. It's been pieced together from findings in the state government's Northern Economic Summit in July. Visit Northern Tasmania's Tracy Mallard explaining how it requires attention to a number of areas.
16: To look after the future, we really need to make sure that the infrastructure is there to meet all of the different types of events. And that's not just meeting venues, that's catering, audiovisual equipment, air access.
7: Smart glasses could soon be banned from Commonwealth buildings, marking world-first restrictions on the technology. Major employers are in Canberra today for a roundtable on AI. Employment Minister Amanda Rishworth telling the ABC there's still a lack of clarity around the impact AI will have on jobs.
17: There is so much transformation going on. We need to ensure that workers have the confidence that when AI is adopted in the workplace, that it will be done in a way that is best practice.
7: And fans have voiced their concerns about Ariana Grande as new photos of the star are posted online. They show the 33-year-old in a red and white check dress looking incredibly frail.
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7: The MCG's become a happy hunting ground for the Brisbane Lions as they prepare to face Hawthorn in tomorrow's AFL prelim. Brisbane has won 8 of its past 10 at the venue. Coach Chris Fagan reckons they've worked out how to adapt.
18: We've developed a style of ball movement that suits that ground. That little bit of experience, it will help us, but only so much. You've just got to turn up and get it done.
7: And Dean Solomon's decided to walk away from Essendon. He stepped into the caretaker role this year. The premiership player was beaten to the coach's role by Mark McVeigh, who hoped Solomon would stay on as an assistant. Instead, he's heading to New South Wales to be with family. That's the latest news and sport.
12: 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LAFM's 3-day forecast.
0: Partly cloudy, medium chance of showers this evening, and those north to northwesterly winds that have been bugging us today, well, they'll ease off overnight. We'll get to 23 tomorrow and sunny for your Saturday. Good day to dry the washing. And then it'll be partly cloudy and becoming windy again on Sunday and tops of 22.
1: Turning the workday down and all the good stuff up. It's Afternoons with Shane.
0: Hey, it is Pete here with you for the final time this week. Shane will be back on Monday. And I tell you what, folks, it is a cracking hour as we make our way towards 4 o'clock, as we do it all thanks to Peter Lee's Real Estate, the smarter agency. We've got a hell of a lineup this hour when it comes to better music. And then after 4, of course, the best way to drive home with Jonesy and Amanda. Let's jump straight into it. It is Bruce Springsteen, who is dancing in the dark. When you hope for better music and more of it.

0: taking you back to 1985 with Aha and Take On Me. It's Pete here with you. And the classic superset, it returns on Monday morning. Now, four songs in a row, all with one theme. 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And it's back Monday morning, the classic superset from 9 a.m. I love playing along with that. I truly do. On the way next, some Blondie for your afternoon and some Foreigner. Because let's face it, there is one question we all want answered. I want to know what love is. Here on your home of better music and more of it, LAFM and 7SD.
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13: 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This Afternoons with Shane. 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The

0: Doing it with Return of the Mac, Mark Morrison, 1996. It was climbing up the Aussie charts. 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More better music and more of it. 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
15: Over on the West Tamar Highway now, there's some patchy delays both ways for those travelling through Riverside. And in Kings Meadows, the Midland Highway is slowing southbound on approach to the Kings Meadows Link merge. Otherwise, nearby on Hobart Road, it is moving busy both ways at Risley Street. A polished man opens up, asks for help and shows up. Because when they do, everyone wins. Polished man, strong enough to care, end violence. Sign up at polishedman.com. I'm Mia, more traffic soon on LAFM.
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0: Wrapping up your Friday afternoon, better music and more of it. A spring in my step, the Savo. Hey, that's it for me, the Savo. Jonesy and Amanda are in next with Jam Nation. Shane will be back on Monday afternoon, but psst, I'll let you in on a secret. Jules is taking next week off. You'll be able to catch me from 10 o'clock next week. Yeah, haven't totally got rid of me yet, folks. Anyway, there is one thing left to say this Friday afternoon.
1: That's all, folks.
0: Yeah, that's all from me, Pete Holland. I'll be back Monday from 10. As I said, have a fantastic weekend and keep it locked right here on the home of better music and more of it. We've been doing it all thanks to Peter Lee's Real Estate, the Smarter Agency. And don't forget, the Water Boys, they're back tomorrow morning from 8 a.m. Make sure you register at LAFM or 7SD.com.au for your Good Sport Award with Mitch and Xavier. And they could be giving someone a pat on the back that you registered as a good sport with $100 to spend at Inner Sport. All right. Talk to you Monday.
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11: I'm John Fabris. A brief burst of heat, wind and a drying out landscape brings high fire danger for large parts of Tasmania on Sunday. Well, Deputy Chief Officer with the TFS, Matt Lowe, acknowledges many areas are still green. He'd like to use the occasion for community preparation.
12: We're not overly concerned, but what we want to do is set up the community so when we get these type of spike days in 2 to 3 weeks' time, when the vegetation is cured further, particularly after this weekend, that they're ready and not complacent and ready to respond.
11: Tasmania's premiers stepped in with support. Free's treasurer, who posted criticism and a photo of a young student protester against One Nation wearing a T-shirt emblazoned with the hammer and sickle. Erica Betts posting that more people died under that communist symbol than any other ideology last century. Premier Rockliffe agreeing with his minister the student might be better served in the classroom.
13: There is historical significance to that symbol, which has a very dark history and symbolises a murderous regime. So there may well be good cause to go back to the classroom and learn from history.
11: Direct flights between Hobart and Auckland are to be expanded for Tasmania's warmer season tourism. Most of the season will be 3 flights per week with a stint of 4 between February 27 to March 20. Hobart Airport Chief Norris Carter citing strong demand for the decision.
14: Air New Zealand is extending its season by flight between Hobart and Auckland. With a longer season, more flights and larger planes. There'll be about 36
11: A man was killed by a shark at a WA beach north of Perth this morning. Emergency services arrived at the beach just after 10. It's believed the man had been swimming with a friend when the shark attacked, dragging him under the water. And the National Farmers Federation suggesting Federal Labor's migration overhaul could drive up food prices. The farming groups concerned food security could be threatened if there are fewer backpackers to do regional work. President of the Farmers Federation, Hamish McIntyre, telling the ABC it could have a knock-on effect.
15: As farmers, we're spending all this money up front to grow these crops, and if there's any thought or concern that we aren't able to harvest them in an effective time frame, you won't take the risk to plant them.
10: For the largest range of computers, student, professional or gamer, laptops from just $448. 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
11: Swans have made 2 changes for tonight's AFL prelim final against the Dockers at the SCG. Coach Dean Cox has Justin McInerney coming in for his first match in 15 weeks from a torn hamstring, while Lewis Melican's been recalled for Harry Cunningham, who failed to overcome a calf injury.
16: Unfortunate for Harry and the football team, but an opportunity for Lewis to come in and play on their tall forward line.
11: And 6 leading women's players from the Hobart Hurricanes lineup that won cricket's Big Bash title have been secured in deals for the next 2 seasons of the competition. Canes coach Jude Coleman's chasing back-to-back crowns.
17: It would be huge to do it with the younger group this year, so looking forward to seeing what happens.
11: That's the latest news and sport.
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19: Over in Kings Meadows, the Midland Highway is slowing southbound on approach to the Kings Meadows Link merge, and nearby on Hobart Road, it is moving busy both ways at Risley Street. Otherwise, checking on the West Tamar Highway, there's some patchy delays both ways for those travelling through Riverside. 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I'm Mia. 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
26: What a creep. I've heard them describe him as a drunken idiot.
27: Stay in school and learn school.
28: Yeah, okay.
29: Out of the way,
28: Toby. Jonesy and Amanda, those are names that you would never forget.
30: It's showtime.
31: Well, hello there, Amanda. How are you today?
32: I'm good, and how are you going?
31: Friday, I'm doing all right. I'm getting good grades. Any plans for the weekend? Big things coming up for you?
32: I'm going to visit my dad and my Queensland family this weekend.
31: Tell Arthur I said hello.
32: I will.
31: And Cameron and Kerry.
32: I will.
31: And Mum and Dad and Denny.
32: Well, and Mum's no longer here, Brendan.
0: Yes, of course, of course.
32: And you know, Denny, I don't know.
0: Well, I'm quoting Red Gum. Of course I know that your mother is no longer here. Jennifer Keller, she liked me, didn't she? She did.
32: You always said it was a shame for her that she passed away before you got your teeth fixed.
0: Well, she did have an obsession.
32: Her father was a dentist and she was obsessed with dentures and teeth.
0: Mothers have obsessions with stuff. My mother is obsessed with how short people are. He's so tiny. He's so short. And I go, Mum, what's he going to do?
32: Remember that time that jockey went round to your place?
0: He's so tiny. Peter Dinklage came over. I said, Mum, stop.
32: Stop it. Don't even say it.
0: Your mum was obsessed with choppers, and as charming as I was, I had the face of a jack-o'-lantern. So I was very mindful of keeping my gob shut.
32: And you thought, what a shame she couldn't have stayed around, not just to see your grandchildren grow up, but maybe to see your new teeth.
0: Well, I got my two choppers fixed.
32: Yeah.
0: Yeah, so actually she probably liked because I did keep my gob shut because I didn't want to show the teeth.
32: Oh, we all would have liked that a bit better.
0: Jem, what's going on with you?
1: Well, I've actually got some exciting news. I'm in celebrity theatre sports coming up.
0: Yeah, well, so who's this?
32: Is this a pro-am and you're the am?
1: What?
32: Meaning when they get a celebrity and then a not-so-celebrity person.
1: Well, no.
32: Well, I'm just razzing you.
1: My star has risen.
32: Since Adelaide Festival.
0: Yep.
32: You and
0: Ed, and since, what about right. this? Hello, what about this? This
32: the
0: thing
32: wireless.
0: Here.
1: That's right.
32: And you were at the Edinburgh Festival, just walking around.
0: So you're one of the celebrities. Who else?
1: Yes. In the show, we've got Adam Spencer.
0: Yep.
1: He's in a team.
32: He's good.
0: Yep.
1: Rob Mills will
0: be
1: there.
0: I saw him the other
1: James
0: day.
1: James Galea. Who's a magician, famous magician.
0: Yep.
1: Susan Pryor.
0: She's funny.
1: Andrew Redmayne.
0: Oh, yeah.
1: The Grey Wiggles, Socceroos legend, is going to be there. Genevieve Hegney, Colin McCounts. You might know her. Gary Eck is
0: We love
1: there.
0: Eck.
32: Oh, brilliant.
1: Felix Williamson, Joji Milani.
0: Yep.
1: And then, Ryan Atkins.
32: Ryan, you should get top billing.
0: Yeah.
1: I should.
0: You wrote that yourself, at least. Why would you put yourself at the bottom?
1: So this is Sunday, 27th of September.
0: Oh, that's ages
1: away. If you're
0: away.
1: In Sydney, the Enmore Theatre, and it's all supporting the charity Canteen.
32: Yes.
0: So nice
1: work.
0: So
1: lots of fun improv theatre sports games.
0: I've been a part of it before.
32: So have I.
0: On both sides, I've been in the audience.
32: Oh, you've been in the audience. Remember, you came along to support me that time, and you took my son out and got him drunk. Brian, you remember that?
1: Of course I do, yeah. And I introduced you to Alessia for the first time, my girlfriend.
0: That's
1: We were sort of, I don't know, a couple of rows away.
0: Yeah.
1: And you were pointing at me going, oh, look, it's Ryan and Alessia. Kissy, kissy, kissy, kissy.
32: When you stood up to exit, there was a sound of like you were pushing through a recycling van. And then Jayla Guy's daughter, and her star has risen. She's in the live-action Moana film.
0: Yes.
32: She complained to her father about you.
0: Yeah.
32: You spilt some alcohol on her lip.
0: Then I had to ring Jay and apologise personally.
32: And you didn't ring me to apologise that you led my son astray.
0: You said you were running
32: early, so you decided to go and get a drink and then arrived late.
0: Well, Jack and I had much to catch up about. Anyway. Get your tickets. We'll put all that on our socials.
1: Yes, that'd be
0: And
1: awesome.
0: Go along and see it. It's
32: a great
0: show.
32: Night. It really is.
0: We can't do anything till we do the Fast Five. It's Jonesy and Amanda driving you home for Jam Nation.
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4: 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LA.

0: Hello there, it's Jonesy Demander driving you home this Friday afternoon.
1: How fast can this thing go?
2: Faster than the speed of light.
3: Jonesy and Demander's
4: Fast Five.
0: Fast Five time, five questions. Can you go all the way and answer all five questions correctly? If you do that, Amanda will say...
5: You will win a $500 Fun Lab voucher with Holy Moly Golf Club, the wild side of mini golf.
0: Heather is at Greens Beach. Hello, Heather.
6: Hello, how are you?
0: Very well. All the better for speaking to you.
6: Oh, that's good to hear. Me too.
5: Well, that's nice, Heather. Here's question one. Let's see what we can do, how far you can go. A trilogy is made up of how many connected movies?
6: Oh, that's a good one. That's three.
5: Three.
0: What's your favourite trilogy, Heather?
5: Oh, God.
6: Oh, well, I don't really have one. I'm more into Fast and Furious, which is a little bit more than a trilogy.
0: Well, Heather, you are a woman after my own heart.
5: What number are we up to now?
0: We're up to X.
5: I think it's about
6: 540.
0: Yeah, really? Forget about the spin-offs. We didn't like Hobbs and Shaw. I just thought that made no sense.
6: No, me either. No. They needed to stay on the road.
0: Yeah, very good, Heather.
5: Question two, let's play Monster Mash.
7: Let's kick off this Monster Mash.
8: Yeah, let's make it up.
5: What two songs, Heather, have been mashed together?

0: Heather?
1: I have no idea, sorry.
0: Oh, Heather. At least we had Fast and the Furious.
2: That's true.
0: Tom is in Noosa.
2: Oh, lucky you. Hello, Tom.
3: Hey, how you going?
2: Very well. Do you want to hear those two songs again?
3: Yes, please.
2: Here they come.

0: Tom.
1: What are the two songs, Tom?
2: Under Pressure and Just a Girl.
1: Yeah.
0: Wow, Tom. Well done. Question three for you, Tom. Project A-119 was a top secret United States Air Force plan developed in 1958 to do what? Was it A, create a secret military base on Mars, B, detonate a nuclear weapon on the moon, or C, send a rocket through a black hole?
1: One of those is right.
2: A nuclear bomb on the moon.
1: Yeah, that's right.
0: Which is scary.
1: The main point of the project was to show American military and technological power during the Cold War. Mm. It was never carried out. It was cancelled after Air Force officials decided the risks outweighed the benefits. Yeah. Do you think?
0: You do wonder sometimes. You worry about the dopes that run the world, don't you?
1: Well, at least they pulled the pin.
0: At least they had the... What would they do now, do you think?
1: Well, it depends who's in charge.
0: Actually, don't talk. They'll probably, hey, that sounds like a good idea.
1: Brilliant idea. Elon Musk, are you listening?
0: Tom, question four.
1: A creeper is a famous enemy from which game?
2: It's Minecraft.
1: Yes, it is.
0: Well, Tom, we haven't had anyone go all the way for a while.
1: We have to add some crazy suspense music.
0: So what we're going to do, Tom, you can go if you want. Have you got anything else to do?
2: Oh, no, nothing to do.
0: Okay, good on you, Tom. Don't get so defensive. What we'll do, you can just wait there and rock out.
1: There's one question left. Will it be
0: one
1: Tom
0: question.
1: Or will it be you?
0: It's Jonesy and Amanda driving you home for Jam Nation.
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4: Fast Five.
0: The Fast Five. We are up to question number five. When we last left Tom of Noosa, he was just hanging out.
5: He had nowhere else to be. He said quite aggressively to us, actually. And we challenged other people, take him on.
0: Tom, it comes down to you and question five.
5: Are you still there, Tom?
6: I'm still here.
5: All right, here's question five. If you get this right, you get the prize. Which Pot Belly song was famously used in a Jeep commercial?
6: Pot Bellies in the Jeep commercial, that was...
5: Sorry, Tom.
0: Goodness me.
5: I bet Tom's wishing he'd gone and done something else with that valuable time.
0: Well, bad luck, Tom. Belinda is in Bundoora.
5: Hello, Belinda.
7: Hello.
5: Which Pot Bellies song was famously used in a Jeep commercial?
7: I'm going to have a guess because I only know one of their songs. Is it Don't Hold Back?
5: Yes, it is.
0: There it is.
7: This one. Oh. Okay, cool.
5: They are going to be joining us for our Friday Feel Sessions today.
0: Are you excited about that, Belinda?
7: I'm very excited. Wow, what a guess.
0: And you will be winning the Jam Pack, which is the $500 Fun Lab voucher, Holy Moly Golf Club, with the wild side of mini golf for you, Belinda.
7: Perfect timing with school holidays coming up.
0: This is perfect.
5: Absolutely.
0: I do feel sad for Tom, though. Tom, we're sorry.
5: Well, it's not up to us as to the severity. Some questions you know and some you just don't.
0: That's what happens, man. That's how this business goes. If you'd like to be a part of the Fast Five, jonesyandamanda.com.au. It's Jonesy and Amanda driving you home for Jam Nation.
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16: Over on the West Tamar Highway, now there's some patchy delays in both directions for those travelling through Riverside. And in Kings Meadows, Hobart Road is moving busy both ways at Risley Street. Otherwise, looking to Newstead, there's some southbound delays on Alphen Road passing Hobblers Bridge Roads. 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I'm Mia. More traffic soon on LAFM.
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0: It's Jonesy and Amanda driving you home this Friday afternoon.
1: You know what, Brendan?
2: Yes.
1: I often think that you say it best when you say nothing at all. Is my favourite Ronan Keating song.
0: Right. Yeah. But very good. It's good.
1: Very patronising.
0: It's like a love song. And all women go crazy for it, but really it is.
1: Just shut your pie hole.
0: Shut your pie hole. Or. The smile on your face lets me know. Ronan says it better. You need me. There's a truth in your eyes. In Notting Hill.
1: He's got a beautiful voice.
0: Oh, he's so sweet. The touch of your hand says you'll catch me. What about Happy Rowan?
1: A million great songs.
0: A million. What about Funeral Rowan? Sometimes late at night, I lie awake and watch her sleep. Oh, that's a real funeral song. She's lost in peaceful dreams. What song's this?
1: This is If Tomorrow Never Comes. Right, but you need to get through to the chorus.
0: Get to the bit.
1: And the thought crosses my mind. Like, you started the song too early. Anyway, that's a good song. And what else has he got?
0: He's got this. Yeah.
1: You know what else he's got? An interview with us coming up next.
0: He hasn't heard any of this.
1: Let's hope.
0: Ronan Keating, join us. It's Jonesy and Amanda driving you home for Jam Nation.
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0: It's Jonesy Demanda driving you home.
1: He's sold millions of albums. He has soundtracked more breakups than we care to admit. He's got a voice that makes people go weak at the knees. And you know what? Ronan Keating is going to take that voice on tour around the world, and he's joining us here right
0: here
1: now.
0: Here he is, Ronan. Hello.
2: Hey, guys. Great to see you. Thank you so much for having me on. What's happening? How are you doing?
1: We're doing okay.
0: You've been well?
2: Yeah, I'm doing good. Amanda, how are you doing? I heard about your doggy.
1: Oh, thank you. You know, it's funny, in the world of horrible things, losing a dog, it just makes everyone go crazy.
0: Yeah.
1: I mean, everyone can relate to the sting that you feel.
2: Absolutely. It's heartbreaking. I heard the news, everybody always has a story and they'll go, oh, we lost. And I'm sorry, but we lost our little pug a week ago.
1: Oh.
2: Ozzy. And she was 13. It's just devastating for the kids. When we told our little boy, 9-year-old Cooper, it's just devastating, you know. It's part of the family, and
1: it is, and it's the pure, purest grief, yeah, isn't it? Because there's no complication, yeah, to the grief.
2: No,
1: it's just this, yeah, pure, mm-hmm, sting. It's so hard. I phoned my dad. My dad is 92. I'm 64, and when he answered the phone, he said, "Dad, my dog died." Like I was a kid.
2: It's heartbreaking. I'm so sorry for
1: and
2: you.
1: And for you,
0: well,
1: too.
0: And little Ozzy. That's
1: and
0: terrible.
1: And oh,
2: oh, that's little Oz. Yeah, little Oz.
1: Oh,
2: heartbreaking.
1: God.
2: You know, you start looking at all the photos, you know.
0: Yeah.
1: I know.
2: Looking at
1: thank
2: photos.
1: You. I know. They keep coming up on my phone, and I go, stop.
2: Yeah. No.
0: That's.
2: Oh. No, I'm so sorry.
1: And
2: yeah, anyway,
1: you too. Thank you.
2: Bless you.
1: I'm surprised you're calling your tour just getting started. You're hardly a beginner.
0: Mm.
1: Why the getting started?
2: It's funny that has been the question for people have been asking me, why are you calling it just getting started? I'm 50 next year. I've been doing this for 33 years, and honest to God, in my heart and soul, I feel like I'm only getting started. And I think, you know, people always use the phrase about life begins at 40. And I think my audience, you know, most of my audience will be 40 plus, and I think they're all in the same boat as me. I think it's only beginning for me. It's really exciting. Honest to God, without putting a downer on it, I lost my brother 3 years ago in a terrible accident. He was killed and a car accident. And I've had a horrible 3 years of trying to sit down with a guitar and try to write songs and try to, you know, pour my heart out and, you know, deal with the grief through, because music helps me. And, you know, I haven't been able to. I wasn't able to do it. And it was last November that my wife and I were in Sydney and we had a big night out on a Saturday night, and Sunday the two of us were a little bit hungover and we sat around the house and I picked up a guitar. Storm had this cool melody that was an earworm, and I started strumming some chords and we wrote this song, and it was like the floodgates opened. It was how it all started. And since then, since November last year, I've just been back in the studio. I've been writing, and the songs have been coming back to me, and I just feel I'm in a great place creatively, and it all kind of came together. And then I also, Boyzone, my band, we said goodbye in the

0: UK, we did these two big farewell shows, these stadium shows. And I'd kind of done a lot of City Hall theatre shows over the last 10 years because I enjoyed the intimacy of these shows. And then I kind of got a taste for the big open airs again and the big rooms. Mm. And I thought, it's been 20 years since I've done that in Australia. So let's bring the arena tour back to Australia, New Zealand and the rest of the world. So here we are. I feel like I'm just getting started again. I'm hungrier than I've ever been and I'm ready to go. Yeah.
1: Right. You said that the music heals you. What have people said to you about how they've needed your music, what your music's meant to them?
0: Yeah, it has. I hear a lot of that a lot of the time, whether it's a first dance at a wedding or a farewell at a funeral. My songs have been, you know, the tapestry of people's lives from When You Say Nothing at All to If Tomorrow Never Comes. And then to party times with, you know, life is a roller coaster. Yeah. So I guess, yeah, I have heard those stories a lot. People still come up to me and say, thank you, it's the first dance at a wedding. They're always lovely, you know. It's heartbreaking when you hear the If Tomorrow Never Comes lines at funerals. But I guess as well, it's quite special, you know, when people share that with you. So, yeah, I'm very lucky and very grateful that I have been part of people's lives in that way.
2: Not to be too grim, but have you ever, like, as I think of the song that I would play at my funeral, and it's I've Got a Name by Jim Croce. I don't know why.
0: Oh, yeah.
2: That song just, I don't know, and it's very morbid. But do you ever think about that?
0: Yeah, there's a piece of music by Ray LaMontagne, and Storm knows that piece of music, and it's like the sunrise. That's what it makes me feel like. It's like, you know, sun setting or sunrise, and there's no lyrics. It's just a piece of music. It's a guitar strum, and it just speaks to me. So I think we all connect. Music does that, you know. It allows us to grieve and heal at the same time. And I think, you know, we all, yeah, I'm sure we all have a song, a piece of music that we all, you know, lean on in the same way.
2: It's just such a bummer that you're not going to be there. That's the problem. I love that song. and I just want to make sure that people, because my wife, she'll have no idea and she'll put on something I don't like.
1: Shut up in your face.
2: Jim Croce.
1: When my mum passed away, she wasn't a music lover, but she loved the song Shut Up Your Face, and I suggested we play that at her funeral, and the rest of the family didn't think it was a great idea. Whereas it should be. You know, funerals can be anything.
2: You should have a funeral song buddy. I think that should be a thing, a funeral song buddy where you tell someone.
0: Well, in Ireland we do it well. We have a wake. And a wake is, you know, can be 1 to 7 days. It can be a month. I mean, a wake can be any length. And, you know, everybody celebrates the life of the person. And how did we get here, guys? How did this interview turn into this?
1: Not wanting to be grim, says Brendan.
2: Not wanting to be grim.
0: Oh, my Lord.
2: It's the weekend or a wake. It doesn't matter. Yeah. It's all the same thing. Right, it's always great to talk to you. Tickets go on sale.
0: Me too.
2: For more information, we've got all the deets there. Head to RonanKeating.com. Ronan, thank you for joining us.
1: Can't wait to see you when you're on
0: tour. Thank you. Thank you so much. Yes, please come see me in Perth and Melbourne and Sydney. I'm really excited to be taking this tour to Australia, opening the world tour in Australia.
2: We should get you in for our Friday Feel sessions when you actually get to town.
1: Yeah,
2: you
1: know, that's, come and visit us.
0: Yes,
2: I would love that. If you would like to, we'd love to have you on.
0: Would love that. Thank you, guys. Lovely to see your faces and great to talk to you again. Thanks a million. Take care. Look after yourselves.
2: It's Jonesy and Amanda driving you home for Jam Nation.
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15: I'm John Fabris. Tasmania's tracking towards high fire danger across multiple areas on Sunday, where temperatures are jumping combined with brutal winds. Deputy Chief Officer with the TFS, Matt Lowe, hoping it primes the community's readiness for the bushfire season.
16: We're not asking the community to be alarmed, but we're just asking them to be aware and ensure that over the coming days, particularly Sunday, that they remain aware of their surroundings and know how to react if a fire does start.
15: Yesterday's student rally outside Tasmania's Parliament against Pauline Hanson's One Nation policies is still reverberating today. Liberal Government Treasurer Erica Betts took a Facebook verbal potshot next to a photo of a young person at the gathering wearing a communist logo on a T-shirt. Premier Rockliffe was asked today if his minister was out of line.
17: I understand the young person was on radio this morning and wasn't offended by the post at all. What I can say is that we would prefer our young people to be in the classroom learning.
15: A strategy to grow Northern Tasmania's events economy has been released. Part of the plan is to attract longer stays and stimulate local spending by tourists. Tracy Mallett from Visit Northern Tasmania encourages us to check out details at their website.
18: So the Northern Events and Festivals Infrastructure Strategy, it's been a year in the making, I guess. It was a piece of work that was really needed to drive and to build on the events calendar that we're doing really well here in Northern Tasmania, better than some parts of the mainland.
15: The Australian man accused of killing a Thai teenager has pleaded not guilty in his first court appearance today. The 45-year-old pleaded not guilty to all four charges, telling the court he acted in self-defence. He's next expected in court on October 12. Higher grocery prices are being predicted as a result of the federal government's immigration changes reducing backpackers on working holiday visas. President of the National Farmers Federation Federation, Hamish McIntyre, telling the ABC it'll put agriculture under strain if there's a shortage of backpacker regional workers.
19: But if we haven't got the right labour, fit for purpose labour, there is a chance that the quantity of produce will be reduced, and of course that'll drive the prices up.
14: Get the jump on your next project with the mighty helpful team at Mitre 10, and check Mitre 10 socials for the latest offers and updates. 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
15: Finals experience hasn't stopped the butterflies for Brisbane star Hugh McCluggage. The Lions midfielder admits he's feeling nervous for tomorrow's prelim against the Hawks at the MCG.
20: Just because prelims, you know, they're 50-50s, they're the flip of a coin sometimes. We've played in two amazing prelims the last 2 years. Just because you have that experience doesn't make it any easier.
15: And former Essendon caretaker coach Dean Solomon is departing the club. The Premiership Bomber was offered a job from new coach Mark McVeigh, but has decided to go home to New South Wales to be with family. That's the latest news and sport.
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21: Over in Kings Meadows, it's a heavy run both ways on Hobart Road at Risley Street. And in Newstead, there's some westbound delays on Hobblers Bridge Road on approach to Penguit Road. Otherwise, looking to Goderick Street in Invermay, there's some slow-moving traffic on approach to Forster Street. 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I'm Mia. More traffic soon on LAFM.
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34: Jonesy and Amanda are
35: here. It's showtime.
2: Well, hello there. I'm going to ask you something. Actually, should I ask you how you need your savings? Your little exploder.
1: I've always been that. Spend it and it will come. Mm-hmm. I've always been sort of a believer in being thoughtless.
2: Yeah.
1: Not a believer, it's just my financial laziness.
2: I've seen you go into a shop saying, I don't like it, I'll buy it.
1: No, I don't hate it, I'll buy it.
2: Okay.
1: And are my hormones in charge today? Yes, they are.
2: Okay, well, so if you had $500 cash, what would you do with it? I give you $500 cash right now, what are you going to do with it?
1: You know, I'd probably go and buy a perfume.
2: Okay. Gem White Ryan, let's ask him.
1: What would you do, Ryan?
4: I would... You know what I would do? I'd buy some tyres for my car, spare tyre, because when I blew my tyre out, it took me months to
2: get it. So how many tyres?
1: How many tyres would you get? Only two.
2: Pretty much your car is it's one of those little expensive Italian cars.
1: If it was a go-go mobile, you might get there with just three wheels.
2: If you got one of those Chinese tyres, but no, you'd be getting the Italian.
1: Maybe if you rode a unicycle, you could do it.
4: How much is a unicycle?
2: Well, actually, you can get a good unicycle for $500.
1: And Brendan, what would you do?
2: I'd take you guys out for a slap-up meal down the pub, and you could have whatever you wanted.
1: Even the fancy burger and chips and salad.
2: You can have all of that. 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Are we all on the same page?
1: I think we are.
2: Excellent.
1: Coming up next, I have a great story of your first day at work versus your last day at work.
2: It's Jonesy and Amanda driving you home for Jam Nation.
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0: Hello there, it's Jonesy Demanda driving you home across Australia.
1: When we retire, do we get a gold watch?
0: Ooh!
1: What do we get? I mean, retire is such a loose term in our industry.
0: Yeah.
1: If you can choose your own dismount, you're like 0.0% of people who enter this industry. Would you agree?
0: You know, in this business, I think I signed my first contract, radio contract, in 1997. And my whole life has been determined by 2 and 3 year increments.
1: Interesting.
0: I don't look past. How long have we got to go on this one?
1: I don't know. But it's interesting that for us, actually, it could be this afternoon for
0: today
1: all we know.
0: Could be our
1: What's
0: last
1: that ticking
0: day?
1: Bomb I can hear? Because when you work in our industry, you accept that you're freelance.
0: Yeah.
1: I've always, working in the media, it's always relatively freelance. And if you're lucky to get a year contract, 2 year contract in TV or radio, unbelievable and good on you. Whereas for people looking in, I remember my brother who used to work in banking could not believe that I would live like that. Like when my first long-term TV gig was Beyond 2000, 6 years, unheard of.
0: Did you sign a contract for that?
1: I don't even know. I think I may have for a week at a time.
0: Yep.
1: I think I did.
0: They gave you a plate of seeds and said, there you go.
1: And I was happy with those seeds. But we don't have the kind of thing where you have your last day that's marked by something momentous. But a friend of mine has a friend who's been with the fire brigade for 30 years.
0: Wow.
1: And he was reflecting on his first day and his last day. And they have a thing in common, which is a washing machine. On his first day as a young fireman, he attended a house fire due to a washing machine.
0: Right.
1: And on his last day, 30 years later, he attended a call out because there was a nude man stuck in a washing machine. The length and breadth of the things that man has seen.
0: Was there any context?
1: No, none that I was given. But also imagine that, you know, that terrible moment where you think, I'm going to have to call in some authorities here.
0: Yeah.
1: The fun's gone out of this now. I'm actually stuck.
0: Guess who's mum's stuck in a whirlpool?
1: I'm shrinking.
0: It's Jonesy and Amanda driving you home for Jam Nation.
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0: 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I've been in radio. I started in 1990. 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
1: Wow.
0: And when I first started in radio, your radio DJ, you had your news reader, you had your marketing department or promotions department, you had your general manager, you had your program director, and you had your sales department. These days.
1: Who were the biggest drinkers?
0: Actually, all of them pretty much. Everyone was a big drinker. I remember when I first started at 6KA in Karratha, the boss, Nev McGrath, Nifty Nev, said, BJ the DJ, don't go out and get on the cans and make a disgrace of yourself. That was my first week in Karratha. And I remember those words as I was throwing up emu bitter behind the pub.
1: How long after?
0: Pretty much that afternoon. Better not disgrace the good name of 6KA.
1: Dear me.
0: And I think I got away with it.
1: I think you almost got away with
0: it. They were good times. But lots change now. All these departments now have word salad names. News is just the news. Actually, news is just news.
1: But the sales department, what used to be called radio sales, is now, is it the client experience department?
0: The CED, client experience department.
1: Right.
0: And we walk past their little room there and they've got a whiteboard with a lot of pie charts and things like that.
1: They're always sniffing the texters.
0: But what they do have up there is something called Would You Rather. And we one day were walking past them and went, you know, that's a good idea.
1: So we've stolen it for the wireless.
0: Let's nick it and come up with a fancy name, better name than Would You Rather. So we came up with
2: Water Cooler Chat. Water Cooler Chat. Now it's time for Water Cooler Chat.
0: Because everyone hangs around the water cooler at work having a chin wag.
1: Today's one is unsavoury. And we're not saying, do you prefer sweet or savoury?
0: Yeah.
1: They're two unsavoury options.
0: Okay, give us.
1: I'll give it to you. Ready?
0: Right.
1: Would you rather buy all your underwear used or all your toothbrushes used?
0: Ooh.
1: Ryan, I'll start with you.
3: This is really hard. I was thinking maybe underwear because you give them a really big wash. And it might sort of reset them to new. I don't know if you can do that with a toothbrush the same way.
0: I agree.
1: I don't feel as manky about mouths as I do about bots.
0: So you're...
1: I would rather have a used toothbrush.
0: Oh, no.
1: I don't care if anyone wants to share my toothbrush. I don't care.
0: Can you dry
1: I'm not going to borrow someone's underpants.
0: Can you dry the toothbrush out?
1: Well, I guess so, yes.
0: Okay. I'm with Ryan on this one. I reckon I could live with a lifetime of used underwear.
1: Really?
0: Yeah, I could do that.
1: I don't think anyone would pick that.
0: Well, that's why we're around the water cooler.
1: All right. Would you rather buy all your underwear used or get all your toothbrushes used?
0: Please gather round the water cooler for some good old-fashioned water cooler chat. It's Jonesy and Amanda driving you home for Jam Nation.
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14: Over in Kings Meadows, the Midland Highway is slowing southbound on approach to the Kings Meadows Link merge. And nearby on Hobart Road, it is moving busy both ways at Risley Street. Otherwise, looking to Newstead, there's some southbound delays on Elfin Road, passing Hobblers Bridge Roads. A polished man opens up, asks for help and shows up. Because when they do, everyone wins. Polished man, strong enough to care. End violence. Sign up at polishedman.com. I'm Mia. More traffic soon on LAFM.
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0: Hello there, it's Jonesy and Amanda driving you home. It's Friday. Why not do this?
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0: I'm going with Jemwai Rai, underpants.
3: Wow, you guys.
0: Although Jemwai Rai said he'd be happy to swap underpants right now if you were interested.
3: Well, that one pair lasts you both a year, so I'm not surprised.
0: That's what I mean, we're men. But let's go to round the water cooler. Lucy has joined us in Frio. Hello, Lucy.
4: Hi, how are you?
0: Great.
3: Buy all your underwear used, Lucy, or all your toothbrushes used?
4: It has to be toothbrushes. There is no way I'd be putting on someone else's undies.
3: I wonder if this is a male-female thing, because guys don't seem to care so much.
0: And also, like the female, you get the G-string underwear as well. That's
3: Well, you've got a couple of departments. You know what I mean?
0: Go on.
3: There's two areas of
0: departments.
3: Of bodily departments a pair of underpants.
0: You've got the front and the back.
3: Yeah, that's right.
0: Yeah, okay.
3: So there's more soilage. Okay.
0: Thank you. Lucy didn't come here for this.
3: Neither did I, and I just said it.
0: Ben is in Boronia.
3: Okay, Ben, let's get a man's perspective. Buy all your underwear used or your toothbrushes used?
5: I'm going to go against the male perspective. I'm going to go toothbrushes.
0: Got it?
3: Yep. Okay.
5: I mean, you could also use it as a cleaning thing. That'd be fun. You don't have to put it in your mouth.
3: Oh,
0: okay. Ben, what are you doing? you weirdo.
3: There's no judgment, Brendan, on any of the
0: around the water cooler, you can all stand there and go, geez, what about Ben, as he wanders back to his desk.
3: Thank you, Ben.
0: Jade is in Grey States.
3: Hello, Jade. By all your underwear used or your toothbrushes used?
6: Oh, I think I have to go with the underwear.
0: Mm-hmm.
3: Oh, really?
0: Yep.
6: Right. Yeah, I just don't think if it goes in my mouth,
0: no. We were just talking, Amanda made the note that the women's underwear has a bit more
3: work to do.
0: More
3: area to cover.
0: It's got more area to cover. That's exactly it.
3: It's more.
0: So that doesn't put you off?
3: More problems involved, maybe.
6: No, I feel like the washing machine and some sanitizer, disinfectant.
0: Yep.
6: Didn't wash them well enough.
0: Okay. All right. I guess you'd be more vigilant with your washing.
3: Imagine the nappy sand man coming to your house for this challenge.
0: he'd have to bring the big bucket. Thank you, Jade.
3: He'd bring the underwear with him.
0: Mon has joined us on the Gold Coast.
3: Hello, Mon. Used underwear or a used toothbrush?
7: I am toothbrush.
3: Yeah.
0: Okay. Are you
3: I am toothbrush.
0: Is this how you identify these days, Mon? Them, they,
7: no,
0: toothbrush?
7: I don't know.
0: Okay, so you're toothbrush.
3: Don't make her bristle, Brendan.
0: Thank you, Mon. I think I'd rather it when you said soilage. Tommy's in Ryde.
3: Let's wrap it up with Tommy. Tommy, would you rather buy all your underwear used or all your toothbrushes used?
8: Underwear, for sure.
3: Really? I don't understand you people.
0: Yeah, underwear's okay.
8: I think it's the inside-outside thing, you know.
0: Yeah, that's true. Tommy is right.
3: Yeah, but what if the previous person has done inside-outside? Or do you mean it's outside your body?
0: Yeah.
8: Like
0: Superman?
3: No.
8: Safer.
3: Yeah, it's not entering in your cavities.
0: No, it's safer. It's safer. Imagine if you've got women's underwear in this bargain.
3: Oh, what a bargain.
0: Anyway, Tommy, thank you.
3: Thank you, everyone.
0: And thank you for everyone. Get back to work and away from the water cooler.

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1: Oh.
0: Got myself a free movie the other night.
1: I'd rather borrow someone's underpants.
0: We'll talk about that next. It's Jonesy and Amanda driving you home for Jam Nation.
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4: Hi, I'm Sally Pearson. West Tigers tackle the Raiders in tonight's NRLW elimination final at Campbelltown Stadium. The Tigers welcome back skipper Kezzy Apps for the clash. In the AFLW, the Roos' record winning streak faces a test against the Hawks in Cairns. North Melbourne is eyeing a 33rd straight victory, with both sides struck by injury for the round 6 showdown. And Molly Picklum is the last Aussie standing at the World Surf League event in California. She's through to the quarterfinals, while Tyler Wright was knocked out in the second round.
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0: Hello there, it's Jonesy Demanda driving you home this Friday afternoon. Free movie happened for Jonesy this week. Explain free movie.
1: I'll explain free movie. It's confounding. In this world of streaming services, many of which you subscribe to, Brendan.
0: I have many.
1: I'm surprised anyone watches a movie on free-to-air television because of the ads. Just for a whole lot of things, free-to-air television is great. There's many things that I go, tick that box, but I'd never watch a movie on free-to-air, but you delight in it.
0: I'm from an era when I was a kid and you listened to the radio and your favourite song came on. You were like, whoa, it's happening now. And you were in that moment. So a free movie is exactly the same. You're walking past the TV, you see the movie production logo, you know, it might be TriStar or Columbia or Universal, and you're thinking, what's this movie going to be? And it could be great, could be dreadful, but it could be great.
1: But you watch it either way. That's what I find unusual.
0: And then you sit down and you watch it and you go, okay, you know, maybe I shouldn't have sat down for this whole
1: thing. Yes, and I threw out the VHS of it 20 years ago.
0: The thing is, as well, you're not committed to it because it's a free movie.
1: Oh, but you do. You always stay to the end. I know you.
0: The movie that I watched the other night for free was the 1984 movie The Natural with Robert Redford and Glenn Close.
2: Someday when people look at me, they'll say, there goes Roy Hobbs, the best there ever was.
3: The story of a father and a son.
4: You got a gift, Roy.
3: Of love.
5: He means the world to me.
3: And desire.
5: I'm not waiting for true love to come along, Roy.
3: A champion.
6: A Roy Hobbs comes along once, maybe twice in everybody's lifetime.
3: And his destiny.
7: Yeah. Best there is now, and best there ever will be.
8: I wouldn't bet against me.
6: I already have.
3: Robert Redford. Robert Duvall. Glenn Close. Kim Basinger. Wilford Brimley. Barbara Hershey.
9: Okay.
3: Robert Krosky.
1: Thank you.
3: And Richard Farnsworth.
1: Who's the best Roy?
3: The Natural.
1: You know why I haven't watched it?
0: Why?
1: Because of everything that trailer says to me.
0: No.
1: I love Robert Redford, but baseball, man against the odds, man and his destiny, boo.
0: So this is set in it starts in 1910.
1: Okay.
0: Set in 1923.
1: Is it a true story?
0: It's based on a fiction book that was written in the 50s. And it's about a star upcoming baseball player.
1: I heard that in the trailer.
0: Who leaves his young girlfriend. So Robert Redford plays Roy Cobb and Glenn Close plays his young girlfriend. And he leaves his young girlfriend because he gets scouted by the Chicago Cubs. Mm-hmm. And they're on the train to Chicago and he's snubbed by a Babe Ruth type character, a batter called Whammer. Anyway,
1: I'm going to be bigger than Whammer one day.
0: They're on the train.
1: Am I right?
0: And his scout says, when the train stops at a carnival, says, I bet you this boy can strike you out. And so there's a pitch set up. And of course, Roy Cobb strikes Whammer out.
1: You're giving me spoiler alerts.
0: And then he goes to Chicago, successful scouting session. But then there's this lunatic woman who goes around killing famous sports people, up-and-coming sports people.
1: What?
0: With a silver bullet. Can you believe
1: it? Have you mashed a couple
0: of
1: movies
0: together?
1: No,
0: that's Barbara Hershey. So she lures Roy back into a hotel room. He walks in. She's like in black, a black veil, shoots him in the guts with a gun and then jumps out the window.
1: Does he live?
0: Roy survives. She doesn't. Anyway, he's...
1: That's a very weird subplot.
0: So then he gets... he spends all this time out in the wilderness. So he comes back at the age of 37.

0: like a fever dream.
1: As a rookie to play for the New York Knights.
0: And is that an old rookie?
1: Yeah. Well, he's supposed to be 37 in this. At the time of filming, he was 47.
0: Right. But it's Robert Redford. So, come on.
1: And
0: beautiful.
1: Glenn Close is 36 in this movie. The bit when they're 19 and they're together, there's a lot of dark shots that was used. Now, pull back. Pull back.
0: Filming through a block of lino.
1: Wilford Brimley, who's in it, plays the coach of the New York Knights. He's 49 and Robert Redford was 47. You remember Wilford Brimley?
0: Do
1: Brimley?
0: I?
1: He was in Cocoon.
0: Oh.
1: He became famous possibly through memes because of the way he said diabetes.
2: So, you got diabetes. If you have type 2 diabetes like I have, you're confronted with choices. Diabetes.
1: Yeah.
0: Is this like when he was in Cocoon and they walk around just telling other old people about their ailments?
1: Yeah, he was only 30 in that. Then made more famous by Family Guy.
3: Hi, I'm Wilford Brimley and I have diabetes. It hurts me to pee and it causes me to be short with my family.
0: This free movie review has gone all over the shop.
1: It didn't win, but it was nominated for a swathe of Academy Awards.
0: Okay.
1: So it's worth watching. If you get the chance to see a free movie.
0: You've told me the whole movie.
1: But it's the one that gets, you know, when he's got Wonder Boy, the bat that he made out of a tree that got struck by lightning, and he hits all the infrastructure, the baseball field. You know, that one, all the sparks are coming down everywhere.
0: Yeah.
1: And you've seen it in The Simpsons and all sorts of memes.
0: And I love the trailer where they've listed every actor that walked past the camera in the smallest of roles. Something for everyone.
1: Particularly if you've got diabetes.
2: So, you got diabetes.
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20: I'm John Fabris. Sunday's conditions are combining to bring Tasmania an early round of high fire danger for many parts. Rising temperatures and powerful winds are both in the forecast. Deputy Chief Officer with the TFS, Matt Lowe, is planning to have plenty of forces at the ready.
21: For this Sunday, we'll have additional resources stood up. We'll have dual brigade response for every incident across the state, and in the southern region where we've particularly got some small pockets of extreme fire danger, we'll have aircraft on standby.
20: Tasmania's Premier's taking aim at the federal government's plans to significantly cut Australia's backpacker numbers. It's part of a multifaceted bid to reduce immigration. Jeremy Rockliffe reckons our agricultural sector will pay dearly because backpackers are essential as harvest workers.
22: That will be disastrous for Tasmania. We will have fruit rotting on the vines where we don't have people to pick it. And that is the devastation of the consequences economically of what is a very, very poorly thought out policy.
20: Yeah, New Zealand's adding to its Hobart-Auckland flight schedule, running longer and with extra services. Total seats for the season starting from next month will grow by 28%. Tourism Tasmania's Sarah Kingston-Clark's encouraged by the vote of confidence.
23: It's a great show of strength of our brand and our destination. 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
20: Plans to grow Northern Tasmania events and visitor economy have been laid out in a new strategy just released. It's been pieced together from findings in the state government's Northern Economic Summit in July. Visit Northern Tasmania's Tracy Mallett explaining how it requires attention to a number of areas.
24: To look after the future, we really need to make sure that the infrastructure is there to meet all of the different types of events. And that's not just meeting venues, that's catering, audiovisual equipment, air access.
20: And more economists are tipping a rate hike later this month and possibly in November as well. RBA leaders are also warning a rise is around the corner, with Deputy Governor Andrew Houser finding Australia's interest rate is getting closer to a longer-term level.
25: We're now getting back to a level of long-term rates, which is much more normal, frankly, in the long term than where we had been.
7: Struggling to keep your muscles and mind going when you need to? 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
20: There's a spot up for grabs in this year's AFL Grand Final when Fremantle take on Sydney at the SCG tonight. Jimmy Williams with details.
26: The minor premiers Freo are going in unchanged as star midfielder Caleb Sarong brings up game 150. For the Swans, Justin McInerney returns from a hamstring injury and Lewis Melican gets a recall. Injured skipper Callum Mills and veteran Harry Cunningham both go out. The last time these teams met, Fremantle went goalless in the first half in Perth before booting 100 points in the second to win by 38 points. The Swans have only lost once from 12 games at the SCG this year.
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28: Over in Kings Meadows, Hobart Road is moving busy both ways at Risley Street. And in Newstead, there's some southbound delays on Elphin Road, passing Hobblers Bridge Road. Otherwise, over in South Launceston, Rollington Street is slow moving both ways on approach to Howick Street. For children, fighting cancer is one thing, fighting adult treatments is another. 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I'm Mia. More traffic soon on LAFM.
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34: Weren't they incredible?
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34: The band that is joining us today, you may not know the band necessarily. Well, chances are you do. But if you don't, I bet you know the song from an ad.
33: I bought a car on the strength of the Potbellies' Don't Hold Back. A Jeep Cherokee.
34: There it is now.
33: There it is. Going up a hill.
34: Here it is going down a hill.
33: Going through mud. Young couple on the bonnet making out. There goes mine off to the tow truck. It's a breakdown.
34: The Potbellies. Who wouldn't want to have one amazingly blitzing song that everybody knows?
33: That's what we want, and that's what we'll get. That's coming up. It's Jonesy and Amanda driving you home for Jam Nation.
35: Go on. Bring your sarcasm. They brought theirs.
36: Make a rocket. Put it up both of us.
37: I'm sensing a bit of hostility there.
27: Jonesy and Amanda.
37: LAFM.

0: It's Jonesy and Amanda driving you home.
1: Well, it's the band behind some of Australia's biggest dance anthems. I'm talking about the Potbellies. They have brought the beats, the big hooks, the festival energy for years. They're going to be doing a huge gig tomorrow night. But before all of that, they're bringing their spark, their charm into this very studio. Hello, Alan and Dave of the Potbellies.
0: Here we go.
2: Thank you, thank you.
0: They're here.
1: I bought a
0: Jeep on the strength of you guys.
3: You wouldn't be the only one.
0: That was because you remember the Jeep commercial.
1: Of course, yes.
0: There's the Jeep. That was the best thing about Jeep, was that song.
4: Why, thank you.
1: It was such an iconic song. I often wonder about this. Did you know when you first performed, you thought, wow, this is a banger. This is going to be it.
4: Well, all we knew was it was fun to perform and, we didn't really... Did we have a record deal by then?
3: Yeah, we had a record deal. We did know from early on that we were onto something. And I think, like, whenever you belted the first round of... When you first seen the word, like, the words and you did the melody, we were just like, oh, okay.
4: We write a lot of 3 out of 10s. And when you do write an 8 out of 10,
1: you know,
4: you're
1: kind
4: of jumping,
1: you know,
4: out of your skin.
1: Wow.
4: Yeah, you know it. You do.
0: So that begs the question, when you're writing a 3 out of 10, do you think, well, this is not going to go anywhere?
4: Absolutely.
3: Yes.
0: And then you
3: we hate each other.
1: But see, don't you ever have record companies who go, I like that 3 out of 10.
0: Yeah.
1: I can make that a 10 out of 10.
4: Rare, but yes, sure. Yeah. Stranger things have happened, Amanda.
0: Because famously, Roger Taylor from Queen wrote I'm In Love With My Car, and the record company boss loved that song but didn't like Bohemian Rhapsody. And he said, well, you know, I'm In Love With My Car, that's a really good song. And the band was outraged, except for Roger Taylor.
4: It's an anomaly, for sure, for sure, for sure, for sure. What, but it's fun doing it.
1: How did the three of you get together? What's the history of your band?
3: Yeah, so myself and Johnny formed it about 2 years after I got into the country in 2002. So 2003, I met Johnny in, I was DJing, I was in an Irish bar, would you believe?
1: What are the chances?
3: Yeah, and we came up with the concept. And then a few, like maybe a year later, I was playing up in King's Cross and we used to play in a band, and it was an impro band. I'd be DJing and we'd have all the musicians, and Alan was one of the musicians.
4: One of our first gigs, our manager, our future manager, Miles, just saw me sing, and he what did he say to you guys? Make sure you never get that guy back again.
1: Really?
3: A bit rough around the edges at the early days.
4: I was. Also, I played the flute over the and that was a no-no.
1: Wow.
4: That was weird. It was just weird.
0: Have you ever thought about bringing the flute back?
4: Oh, yeah.
0: You know, the jazz flute, like Man from Man. They had Quinn the Eskimo.
1: Or wasn't
0: the
1: also
0: flute.
1: The jazz flute from Anchorman?
0: Anchorman.
4: Of course. Anyway, I never got the flute back out with the Potbellies.
0: Okay.
4: And there's no need.
1: There's no need.
0: So Potbelly sans flute. That could be.
1: Is that English? It sounds like you're talking some Sanskrit language.
0: But you've come here for the Friday Feels sessions, and today, Don't Hold Back, you're going to be performing that for us.
4: Stoked.
1: I'm getting ready to buy a car. Let's do it.
4: Let's do it, guys. Okay. Vroom, vroom.
0: So what we'll do, we'll let you guys set up and then we'll come back with the Potbellies and Don't Hold Back.
3: Awesome.
4: Thank you.
0: It's Jonesy and Amanda driving you home for Jam Nation.
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0: It's Jonesy and Amanda driving you home. It's the Friday Feels Sessions, and today we've got two-thirds of the Potbellies in the studio. Dave and Alan, thank you for coming in.
1: Thank you.
0: And we are ready to go, and without any further ado, let's get into it. Potbellies, live, Friday Feels Sessions. 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
1: Alan, Dave, thank you. Miles in the corner. 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
3: Thanks for having us,
1: Johnny, for much respect for not being here. 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
18: Over in Kings Meadows, Hobart Road is moving busy both ways at Brisley Street. And in Newstead, there's some southbound delays on Elphin Road, passing Hobblers Bridge Road. Otherwise, checking on the West Tamar Highway, there's some patchy delays both ways for those travelling through Riverside. A polished man opens up, asks for help and shows up. Because when they do, everyone wins. 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I'm Mia. More traffic tomorrow morning on LAFM.
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0: 10 questions, 60 seconds on the clock. You could pass if you don't know an answer. We'll come back to that question if time permits. Get all the questions right, you win $1,000.
5: This is what happened last Friday.
0: Yeah.
5: $1,000.
0: John, he did it.
5: John was free to go, but he chose to double his money. But it is a bonus question. You can double your money, but if you say you're going to embark on that journey and you don't get it right, you get nothing.
0: Joe is in Ermington.
5: Hello, Joe.
6: Hello, guys.
0: How are you, Joe?
5: Hi, Joe.
6: Very well, yourselves?
5: Very well, thank you, Joe. Let's get into it, shall we? 10 questions. Yes. 60 seconds, Joe. If you're not sure, say pass. We might have time to come back. All right, Joe.
0: Joe's
5: man, a few words.
0: Cool, calm,
5: Let's
0: and collected.
5: See if the words
0: we didn't
5: to...
0: even ask how he was, but he already answered that question. So, by rights, Joe, you should get all these questions right.
5: That's right.
6: Sorry.
5: No, that's quite all right. A man, a few words. Let's hope they're the right words, Joe. All right, here we go. Question number one. Who is Mickey Mouse's girlfriend?
6: Mickey Mouse.
5: Question two. What day follows Saturday?
6: Sunday.
5: Question three. In the nursery rhyme, This Little Piggy, where does the first piggy go?
6: To market.
5: Question four, what's the national sport of Japan?
6: Sumo.
5: Question five, which rock band originally released the track Proud Mary?
6: Pass.
5: Question six, traditionally, how are the eggs cooked in Eggs Benedict?
6: Poached.
5: Question seven, who wrote a World War II diary from their attic?
6: Anne Frank.
5: Question eight, which creature features on the flag of Wales?
6: Dragon.
5: Question nine. Which liquid do bees collect to make honey?
6: Nectar.
5: Question 10. Who discovered America?
6: Christopher Columbus.
5: Back to question five. What band recorded Proud Mary originally?
6: In Excess.
0: Joe,
5: you gave us a run for our money.
0: Clearwater Revival.
6: Oh, sorry, gosh.
0: Oh, mate, that was...
5: You were incredible.
0: I thought you were, and that's exactly what happened with John last week. What's with you guys on a Friday? You're like showmen.
5: Well, Joe, you got our hearts racing there.
0: Joe, that was sensational. Bad luck, but sensational.
5: Oh, isn't it funny with the nursery rhyme, This Little Pig going to market? Everyone just assumed he was going to have a nice day at the shops.
0: No, This Little Piggy went to market. Yeah. They're going to chop him up.
5: I didn't know that, did you?
0: Joe, did you know that?
6: I did, yes.
0: There you go.
5: See? You're a ghoulish
0: child. Could have told us, Joe.
5: You ghoul, Joe.
0: Spared
5: what
0: our feelings.
5: A ghoul.
0: Joe, have a good weekend. Thank you for being part of Instagram.
6: No, thank you so much, guys.
5: Thanks, Joe.
0: If you like Joe, would like to play, jonesydemanda.com.au for it will be back in a couple of weeks' time. It's Jonesy Demanda driving you home for Jam Nation.
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0: It's Jonesy and Amanda driving you home. We straddle many medias here at this radio network, and it's too much for us to keep an eye out on.
1: Oh, we don't know whether to swipe left or swipe right, Brendan.
0: What are we doing?
1: But the person who does know all of that is our digital guru, Jenna. Her name is

0: What's up?
1: Oh, so aggressive.
2: Very.
0: It's the vibe aggressive on a Friday, Jenna. You young people, you snowflakes.
1: Oh, okay. Anyway, it's been a huge week across the Jonesy and Amanda socials, and it all started with the heartbreaking loss of your beautiful dog, Minnie.
2: You know, I haven't cried today so far, but now I will. You know, grief is exhausting.
0: It is.
2: Anyone who's grieving anything, big, small, whatever it is, it's just exhausting. I just hit a wall today.
0: All the people reaching out. Ronan Keating, just before, he sent his condolences, and they lost their little family pug, little Aussie, their dog, last week.
2: This is the thing, is that this is such a common pain, but losing a pet is the most easy, not an easy grief, but it's the most uncomplicated grief, because it's just all love. There's no guilt. There's no, did I see them enough? There's none of this human stuff in it. It's just full, pure grief.
1: Absolutely. And the response has been incredible, as you know. And our videos resonated with so many people, reaching over 1 million views across our socials. And it also sparked thousands of comments from listeners sharing their own stories of pet loss.
2: I've loved that.
1: Mm. So Karen, she writes, "My heart goes out to you, Amanda. I've been there. Just remember, between hello and goodbye, there was love. Lots of love.
2: Oh,
1: fly high, pain free to the bridge, Minnie." While Diane, she added, "Listening to this with tears streaming down my face as I remember our family pet members that we have lost. Your beautiful Minnie was loved by you all and had the best life with you guys. Fly high, beautiful girl."
0: And we got handwritten letters as well, was nice.
2: I love it all, and thank you.
0: Thank you very, very much.
2: Thank you.
1: On a different note, we also asked our listeners whether 90-minute restaurant bookings passed the pub test.
0: Mm.
1: So we put a poll up, and 78% of people disagree and believe that if they're spending money, they should be allowed to stay as long as they want.
0: Mm. No, I'd rather spend more money to get out of there quicker.
2: I know, but that's you.
0: That's me.
2: You.
0: I'm a go-getter.
2: I've eaten with you where you finish your meal. I'm still going, so I've got to get home and watch the Dome. I remember you slapping the table. That's it. I'm going home to watch the Dome.
0: It was the final episode. It was on free-to-air TV. I thought that was it. Little did I know there would be Dome 2.
1: So Ursula on Facebook, she writes, "I work in a hospitality role and we have 2-hour sittings. I think 90 minutes is not quite long enough. We get booked out in advance most weekends, so it's the fairest way to enable a lot of people to have a nice lunch with family and friends." While Darren adds, "The government is making it hard for small businesses to survive. So yeah, 90 minutes is more than fair. I would suggest 60 minutes is enough."
0: Yeah, wow. Speed eating.
2: Yeah, but imagine like those things, how many hot dogs can you shove in your face in that period of time?
0: Guinness Book of World Records.
2: Make it a competition.
1: On another note, it's time for Digital Jenna's This is where I choose my favourite contributor of the week, who will receive a bespoke tin hat made by Amanda.
2: Of course.
0: I'll get around to seeing those.
2: I'll get around to it soon.
1: And this week it goes to Jenny on Facebook with this comment earlier in the week. "I absolutely love your Friday feel sessions. I look forward to Friday to hear the wonderful performances you have on your show. I love them all, but so far I think my favourite has been Vicar and Linda."
0: Yeah.
1: "Keep up the great work."
0: How good was Vicar and Linda? Yeah. And how good were the Potbellies today?
1: Incredible.
0: And what about I did a bit of spade work with Ronan Keating just before?
2: Well,
0: wouldn't it be great to get, like we've had Richard Marx on, but no disrespect to Richard, but Ronan Keating, that'd be great. We'd have another one of the voice judges or coaches on our show.
2: True, true. All right, we'll
0: make it happen, Jenna.
2: Jenna, make it happen.
0: Diarise that.
1: Try my best.
0: Do your best. Thank you, Jenna.
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0: Well, friend.
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0: Together?
2: Oh, God, no.
4: Righto, you two. That's enough.
0: But I'd organised all the fixings.
2: See you in a fortnight.
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2: Wow.
0: Very good, Ryan.
5: Only took me about 2 minutes. But,
2: thank you.
5: No worries. Ryan.
2: All right, well, you'll still hear some of our best bits while we're away.
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10: Hey, yeah. 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Email Christian

0: Christian O'Connell Show. All right, then. So, right now, what we're doing on the show, then, is you just get your phone out. It's probably already out. You're probably scrolling it right now, wasting valuable time you're never going to get back, like we all do. That text message, the first one at the top of your phone, where whatever it is, just send it on to me. The top of your phone, that message that is there right now, top of your, kind of, your inbox there, 0475 031043 is our text number. Put it in your phone, that's me, 0475 031043. Batsy, what's the top of your phone?
1: Mine is, where is her tie? This is my life story. So I did have to wash Audrey's school tie last night. Long story short, so she had food down the front of it. She'd spilt on it. So I sprayed it with a bit of Preen.
0: School ties were a magnet for everything, weren't they? I mean, what dirty, smelly things our school ties were.
1: I think she wipes her mouth with it. So I sprayed it with Preen with the real intention last night before dinner to wash it. And then I went to bed at 7, and then, you know what,
0: bed at 7 o'clock.
1: I know, it was great last night. Oh, it was rain on the roof.
0: I couldn't imagine.
2: Is it still light?
1: No, it's not.
0: Is your daughter sort of reading the tiger that came to tea to you? Good night, Mummy.
1: I often go to bed before her.
0: Half a bottle of wine. Already tucked away.
1: Anyway, I woke up and the first thing that sprung into my mind at 3 a.m. was, oh no, the tie. She's only got one.
0: Domestic to-do list.
1: So before I even got in the shower, I had to get up, hand wash the tie, and then whack
0: it. You are an extraordinary mum. And Patsy gets up like really at 3 a.m. half 3 because she lives in Holland. Comes in every day. Might as well. But she lives out west.
1: I whacked it in the dryer.
0: It's the ferry over.
3: Dane Express. Dane Line.
1: Our dryer is in the garage, which is right at the back of our bedroom wall. And so I woke Chris up because it's going clunk, clunk, clunk.
0: Just one tie in there.
1: Clunk.
2: Hey, Patsy, do kids still tie tag? When I was at school, we used to grab the little cord at the back of the tie and rip it and ruin everybody's tie. Do kids still do that?
1: Oh, I hope not. I don't want to buy another tie.
0: You and your prefect mates at that posho school. All right, what's the message on the top of your phone? Send it on to us, no explanation. 0475 031043. All right, then, let's have a look at the text messages we've asked you to send on to us. The top message, the top of your inbox on your phone, the top text message that you've got right now sat there. Don't explain what it's about, what back and forth it means. Just send on to us. We'll try and work that out now. All right, loads coming in. So these are messages from listeners, top ones on their phones. Send me a photo of the sizes.
2: Oh, excuse me? Oh.
0: I get this a lot for my wife. I'm out shopping somewhere and I don't know what size to get in something. So you
2: right,
0: have to,
2: right.
0: But we take it high tech. I have to FaceTime.
1: I was about to say, I'll do that to Chris.
0: Yeah. The amount of times you've seen men somewhere going, moving the camera, you know, at various shelves going back and forth. That one? No. Slow down. You hear this disembodied voice going, slow down, do it slower.
2: See, this one I don't want to be in a relationship. All this.
1: Oh, no, it's fun, Rio. It's all good.
0: Non-stop fun. You yell that in the supermarket aisle.
1: We'll just get it right.
0: Another message. Beautifully prepared by the Colonel.
2: Oh, I can relate to that.
0: Someone ate like a king last night.
2: Very jealous.
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0: Christian O'Connell Show. So, Ria, what is going on with you this weekend? You said that you had a situation that you wanted our take on.
1: Yes, oh. This is a safe place, right? I can come to you with
2: absolutely.
1: My problems.
2: Yes.
1: I have a bit of a situation on my hands. I've been copying a lot of flack in the group chat for a decision I've made for some plans tomorrow. I've been called a creep. They've said...
0: And this group chat is your friends, yeah?
1: These are my closest friends, yes. They're calling me, they're saying what it is it's a bit crook, it's not quite right. Here's what it is. I think it's perfectly innocent. Tomorrow afternoon, I am going for some drinks with one of my mate's one of my mates' mums. One of my friend's mums.
0: Already it sounds like a stumbling guilty man to me. Who's decided to represent himself.
1: One of my friend's mothers without him. So it's just me
0: and a mum.
1: Her.
0: Crystal clear about the characters here. There's you and a mate's mum.
1: A mate's mum.
0: The mate is not there.
1: The mate is not there.
0: The mum is.
1: Is not there. It's just me and her. Just going for drinks.
0: But going for drinks, you're not meeting for a coffee or anything?
1: Nope, not
0: or brunch.
1: No.
2: Alcoholic beverages.
1: Yeah. Yes, alcoholic beverages. Is this kosher?
0: Be honest, is she hot?
1: Yes.
0: This creepy.
2: Oh, that's
1: not
2: that
1: creepy.
2: Depends
1: not
2: on
1: right. It's not creepy.
0: No, it is. The fact that you know she's hot. You've
1: Everyone
0: graded
1: knows
0: her.
1: She's hot.
0: You've graded her.
2: Yes.
0: And you probably degraded her in your mind.
2: Yes.
0: Goodness knows what scenarios have been going through your mind late at night.
1: That she's hot.
0: Goodness knows.
1: Nah. She's just hot. That's just how it is.
0: Yeah, but who suggested the afternoon drinky poos?
1: I knew she was coming
0: down. Is it near your lair as well?
1: We are going to Botanica.
0: Oh, very nice.
2: Oh, that's a date joint.
0: Yeah, that is.
1: That's a date joint. You can have breakfast options there.
0: That's
1: if you'd
0: a place.
1: Like.
0: That's a place to impress.
2: Yeah.
0: Will you be honest with me right now? Look me in the eye. Will you be wearing aftershave?
1: Yeah, I'm a classy guy.
0: No, this is wrong.
1: No, it's not wrong.
0: A mate's mum. You're now trying to impress her. Did you book the location or did old Mrs. Robinson?
2: Yeah, exactly. It's very like that.
1: I booked the location. I think it's a sign of maturity, don't you think? That it's
0: justify
1: not
0: all you want. A guilty man would justify his actions.
1: This is not a Stacey's mum situation.
0: I tell you what, you've dragged this show into a creep zone.
1: That's not a creep zone.
0: No, it's
1: this
0: a creep
1: is not a creep zone. Saturday afternoon is not a creep zone.
0: Patsy, are we in a creep zone?
2: Absolutely.
0: No,
2: there's creep
0: no
2: territory.
0: Creep
2: territory.
0: No, Rio the Creeper.
1: This is a wholesome zone.
0: I can't trust you now with my wife. In fact, the other day, yesterday, you told me you had a dream about my wife.
2: He did.
0: That he was teaching her to drive.
2: Yes, and a few and other things.
1: No,
0: yeah, teaching
1: no,
0: her, goodness knows what. Oh, Christian doesn't know how to do it right. No, get in the back seat, I'll show you.
1: God damn it, man. I come with pure intentions.
2: No, I don't think so.
0: That's what all creeps say.
2: Yeah.
0: Wowee. Creeps.
2: Well, new side.
0: Yeah.
2: Didn't see before.
1: No, same side.
0: I tell you what.
1: Awesome side.
0: Let's take a couple of calls here.
1: I would love to.
0: Independent people. Rio is going on a date tomorrow night
1: with a
0: friend of his mum. He's going to be wearing aftershave. He's booked a very flash venue. Very flash venue. Do you think this is creepy? Also, some supplementary evidence. He had a dream this week about my wife. There's clearly something going on.
2: I'm a bit worried because I'm in that age bracket. Should I be worried, Christian?
0: I think you're safe. I think you're safe.
2: Oh.
0: Why are you getting all flustered?
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0: aroused.
1: From the microphone.
0: He's
1: I'm not aroused.
0: Oh, he's got to back away from the microphone. Goodness knows why.
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9: Good morning, I'm Ebony Ablett. The boost for the northern economy, with plans announced for a $1.5 billion advanced manufacturing hub at Bell Bay. After being caught 49 kilometres an hour over the speed limit on the Midland Highway.
8: Delivering the local stories from the local voices that you simply can't get anywhere else.
9: 5 regional service towel shops, including at Campbelltown, could have their opening hours slashed. And a reminder for Launceston residents that night roadworks are continuing through this week.
8: LAFM and 7SD, part of the community across Launceston and the North East, and leaders in local.

0: Christian O'Connell Show. Rio, who tomorrow afternoon is having a hot day with one of his mates, his mum's. He's wearing aftershave. He's going to a fancy bar to impress her. Debbie, what do you think? Is this creepy behaviour?
1: Not at all.
2: Thank you, Debbie.
1: It's perfectly fine for you. You're sexualising it and making it a date. He's catching up with a mate's mum who's come from his estate.
3: Mm-hmm.
1: I go out with my daughter's friends for drinks or a dinner or whatever, one-on-one. There's not a problem in it, the way you're reading it.
0: I'm not reading it anyway. You're now defending it. Sounds like you're a little bit touchy as well, having little private dinners with your daughter's mates.
2: They sound like lovely dinners, Debbie. Yeah. I'm sure you had a great time.
0: Yeah, you get
2: I'm
0: Rio's sure number. You can start double dating. Start the Creep Club. The Rio and Debbie Creep Club.
2: I'd happily start a club with you, Debbie.
0: Oh, look, he can't help himself.
2: It wouldn't be creepy.
0: He's like an octopus. His tentacles don't stop.
2: We would have a great time.
0: He's grooming you, Debbie. This is how they work. I saw a documentary about it. People like him, position in power. Hang up now, Debbie, and change your phone number.
2: Debbie, we'll talk after the show.
0: Oh, no, if he says he's got some prizes to drop off, you don't want those prizes.
2: They have to be hand-delivered.
0: No, they don't. Right. Debbie, thank you very much for your call. Let's go to a Christian here. Christian, what do you think? Is this creepy behaviour from young Rio?
4: Yes, he is young. He sounds like he's very immature. If he ain't 30 yet, it sounds like he's very creepy.
5: I'm not 30 yet. Yeah, that's correct.
0: Strong voice there. Strong voice there from Christian.
5: If I suddenly hit 30, it's okay.
0: So no, I think it's even worse. let's go to Nath. Nathan.
6: I think it's very creepy, and I've got a new nickname for him.
0: Oh, yeah.
6: Radiohead.
2: Why?
0: Don't ask.
6: Radiohead. As in creep.
2: Okay.
0: Good.
2: I'm glad we're all brainstorming nicknames. I'm glad we're all spending our mornings
0: Nathan, that's,
2: with some funny,
0: that's high
2: funny
0: level.
2: Nicknames.
0: That is very good. Radiohead. Let's get a bit of Creep the song to play from now on. Every time he speaks. Nathan, thank you very much. You're cool.
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3: 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Good

0: Christian O'Connell Show. Today is National Hold Your Nerve Day. Whatever you've got going on today, hold your nerve day. How do we celebrate this? Why nervous movies make a movie nervous? Titanic. Oh, we're all going down. Not on this ship.
1: Gold.
0: Xanax, great. Well, not actually that great, actually. Actually, not a, it's a movie with Olivia Newton-John. Patsy loves Xanadu.
2: Yeah.
0: Xanax, do?
1: Yes.
0: Hold your nerve, Olivia Newton-John.
1: Silver.
0: Tony's a little bit jumpy. Tom Hanks.
2: What is he?
0: Forrest jumpy. Forrest jumpy.
1: Silver.
0: Wizard of OMG. What? She said...
1: I think you know that's a wrong
0: one. I do. Damn well, Rio. I'm lucky to get a medal. Shine. I didn't even think I'd be on the podium. Ralph is terrified today.
1: Oh, yeah.
0: Yeah, he's bricking Ralph.
1: that's
0: a phrase from childhood, isn't it? Oh, he's bricking it. You don't hear sports commentators for good reason, but bring it back. He's bricking it. Look at him take that run up to the goal. He's bricking it.
1: Bring it back.
0: All right. Nervous movies. Rio, what have you got?
1: Fidget Jones's Diary.
0: Silver.
1: Oh no, Hilly.
0: Oh no, fumbled the bag again.
1: I gotta hold my nerve.
0: Yeah.
1: Hilary Duff's feeling pretty nervous.
0: Bloody hell, we're going back a few. Hilary Duff.
1: She's Dizzy McGuire.
0: That wasn't an accent, was it?
1: That was her kung fu voice.
0: Gold for the callback. Yep.
1: Wallace and Vomit.
0: He's so nervous. He's got the butterflies. Gold.
1: An Unshawshank Redemption.
0: That's very good. God bless. All right, what have you got there? Nervous movies. Let's mark the time waster. Honey, I Shrunk the Skid Marks. I'm afraid to report there are quite a few childish ones.
1: Well, let's give it a silver and see where we go from there.
0: Well, sadly, down is where we're going.
1: Okay.
0: Valium and Louise.
1: Ah, clever. Silver plus.
0: When Harry Wet Himself.
1: Okay, that's not very...
0: No, that's one of the smart ones.
1: That's not very clever.
0: All right, get ready for a sharp fest.
1: Bronze.
0: I wish it wasn't so. I am but a humble messenger here. Edward Twitchy Hands.
1: Silver plus.
0: Uneasy Rider.
1: Silver.
0: The Tense Commandments. You know, thou shalt. It's so much carving them in. I'm worried about getting a typo.
1: Silver plus.
0: Stomach Turner and Hooch.
1: Yes.
0: That's good.
1: Gold.
0: Paul Sharp, Mall Cop.
1: Come on now. Bronze.
0: Fright Club.
1: Silver.
0: Christian seems to be fitting for today. What about... Need to get the music ready. What about Inspector Fidget?
1: Gold plus.

0: Our first one of the show. Well done, Anthony. The silence of the lambs.
1: Cold.
0: He's a shy cannibal. Oh, I don't think I could do it. So squeamish. All that blood. Xanax men.
1: Gold.
0: Well done, Michael. John Tick.
1: Oh,
0: yeah, I guess I'm back.
1: We're back. Gold.
0: Well done, Sean.
1: Mm? What's that face?
0: Just looking at this.
1: You're grimacing.
0: I don't know. Mary Queen of Squits. She's very nervous. Nervous time in history.
1: Yeah, fair enough.
0: You know,
1: floss.
0: Historically correct. Mm. Not doing that one. Jurassic Bath.
1: Well, this is not our.
0: It feels like some teenage boys have hacked the show. Does it not? This is a smart one. Anxiety of Green Gables instead of Anne of Green Gables. Anxiety. That's smart.
1: Go.
0: Top end of town. That's the Christian O'Connell Show for today, and we are now on a break for the next 2 weeks. We are back in 2 weeks' time. However, there are hundreds of shows to catch up on. 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Take care. Look after yourselves. We're back very soon. Bye-bye.
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1: What are you actually asking the government to do?
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2: Good morning, I'm Ebony Ablett. The boost for the northern economy with plans announced for a $1.5 billion advanced manufacturing hub at Bell Bay after being caught 49 kilometres an hour over the speed limit on the Midland Highway.
1: Delivering the local stories from the local voices that you simply can't get anywhere else.
2: Five regional service towel shops, including at Campbelltown, could have their opening hours slashed. And a reminder for Launceston residents that night roadworks are continuing through this week.
1: LAFM and 7SD, part of the community across Launceston and the North East, and leaders in local.
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0: I certainly was in the right.
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1: How was International Dog Day? Everyone happy?
2: Oh, it was lovely, yes. Pepper the Pug was happy. Ruby the Pug was happy. Everybody's happy.
1: Oh, yeah. Fabulous. And are you going to get dressed up for Book Week? No. I see you wore matching Hawaiian shorts for Dog Day, so no doubt you're getting dressed up for Book Week.
2: Hasn't it become a thing?
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0: Somewhere in Lonnie in the Northeast, there's a lasagna that stops conversation, a curry everyone asks for seconds of, a dessert that's become family legend. 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
9: 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National Tiles, annoyingly good.

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2: 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And we'll play two songs from AC/DC's Dirty Deeds, Done Dirt Cheap. 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
6: Good morning, Alana McIntyre here with the latest. Authorities are still searching for a shark measuring up to 6 metres long following a fatal attack at a popular beach in Perth. Witnesses say the male victim was dragged under the water repeatedly yesterday just south of Hillary's Boat Harbour. This witness has told Channel 9 the victim's friend had to be consoled when he got out of the water.
7: And I feel for his mate. He's apologising. He said, I didn't save my mate. I said, you couldn't have done anything.
6: The Sorrento Beach tragedy is the fifth deadly shark attack across the nation this year. A 20-year-old man's been arrested at Melbourne International Airport while trying to leave the country. Police charging him in relation to the fatal shooting of a 22-year-old man in Melbourne's north. Daniel Hussein was allegedly killed in front of his friends in Thomastown earlier this month. At least three students

0: to constantly write or report fiction and lies.
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0: In AFL, Fremantle is through to the AFL Grand Final with a comeback 83-71 win over Sydney at the SCG. The Dockers trailed until the final quarter. Coach Justin Longmuir says they had to roll the dice.
2: You got to risk it to win it, and you know we had four goals behind, so we needed to get something going our way.
0: The Lions are embracing the challenge of facing Hawthorn at the MCG in their AFL prelim. Midfielder Hugh McLuggage insists the army of Hawks fans won't intimidate the reigning premiers.
3: I think we actually try and embrace it rather than block it out. We've played a lot of big games here against hostile crowds, and you say, I mean, the Hawks will probably have a majority of the crowd, but we still have amazing support down here.
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5: For Lonnie today, beautiful and sunny and heading for 23. 22 tomorrow and it's going to be windy. Mostly sunny, heading for a top of 15 for Monday. For Scottsdale in the northeast, 20 the top today and also sunny. 20 again tomorrow, mostly sunny with a top of just 14 for Monday. For St Helens in the east coast, lovely and sunny today, heading for 23. Windy and 23 tomorrow and a top of 16 for Monday and mostly sunny. 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
1: And this poor Melbourne mum decided that she would get a costume for her daughter, Mary Poppins.
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8: Good morning, Alana McIntyre here with the latest. Donald Trump is banning CNN and two other media outlets from the White House because of what he calls fake news. The US president has taken to his social media platform Truth Social to say he's proud to ban the outlets, effective immediately.
9: Because they're fake news. You get so tired of reading and seeing fake news. When you look at CNN, it's just fake. That's why their ratings are no good.
8: A shark believed to be about 6 metres long is yet to be tracked down in Perth after a fatal shark attack. The male victim was pulled under the water by the animal yesterday morning just south of Hillary's Boat Harbour. The Prime Minister is heading to the US, going to California first. Anthony Albanese is due to meet Apple's boss in Silicon City to discuss online safety. The Prime Minister will be in the United States for the next week. He'll also join the UN General Assembly in New York. Raptor Squad officers in New South Wales have charged four people from Victoria who allegedly travelled to Sydney to carry out criminal contracts linked to two shootings, and Princess Diana's brother standing by his shocking claims about the King. Earl Spencer telling the BBC he's telling the truth after saying the then Prince of Wales said we'll forget her soon enough during a phone call about Princess Di's funeral.
10: He went ballistic, would be the right term, and started really going for my family as a whole about their sense of duty not being adequate enough.
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0: premiership is going to be crazy. And, you know, Andy and that, he wrote us a letter on our locker and said, you know, the first boys to win a premiership would be immortal. So, yeah, I can't wait to get there and just super excited.
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4: For Lonnie today, beautiful and sunny and heading for 23. 22 tomorrow and it's going to be windy. Mostly sunny, heading for a top of 15 for Monday. For Scottsdale in the northeast, 20 the top today and also sunny. 20 again tomorrow, mostly sunny and mostly sunny with a top of just 14 for Monday. For St Helens in the east coast, lovely and sunny today, heading for 23. Windy and 23 tomorrow and a top of 16 for Monday and mostly sunny. 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

0: 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Sitting on the dock of the bay. 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
3: Good morning, Alana McIntyre here with the latest. Princess Diana's brother is standing by his explosive claims about the King. Ahead of his book launch next week, Earl Spencer has told the BBC about a phone call he had with the then Prince of Wales shortly after Princess Diana died.
4: Really going for my family as a whole about their sense of duty not being adequate enough. And then he said, "We'll forget her soon enough." After a stunned silence, I said, "I cannot believe you just said that," and I hung up on him.
3: The royals have released a statement saying His Majesty is mindful that the pain of fraternal grief can cloud reason, affect judgment, and colour memory. Outrage in the US, where Donald Trump has banned CNN and other media outlets from the White House. The US president has spoken in the Oval Office a short time ago after taking to his social media platform Truth Social to announce the ban effective immediately.
5: "It's really just cumulative stories over the last 2 years. You get sick of it. And you call them and you tell them, I have very good experts, like people behind me. And they try and explain things to them. They know that they know it. They know it as well. They're smart people."
3: Authorities are still searching for a shark measuring up to 6 metres long following a fatal attack at a popular beach in Perth. Witnesses say the man was dragged under the water repeatedly. And the Prime Minister is heading to California to meet Apple's boss in Silicon City and chat about online safety.
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3: Well, Dean Cox is left with a mix of pride and devastation after Sydney's AFL finals campaign came to an end. The Swans falling to Frio 83-71 in their prelim at the SCG. Their coach proud of the players who stepped up in the absence of the suspended Pullman Five.
6: "Right from before the North Melbourne game, it was about building some trust and respect back in the competition. The three games we've played have allowed us to, you know, we've got a really good foundation."
3: And the Lions are facing Hawthorn at the MCG in their AFL prelim later today.
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2: LAFM's three-day forecast.
8: For Lonnie today, beautiful and sunny and heading for 23. 22 tomorrow and it's going to be windy. Mostly sunny, heading for a top of 15 for Monday. For Scottsdale in the northeast, 20 the top today and also sunny. 20 again tomorrow, mostly sunny and mostly sunny with a top of just 14 for Monday. For St Helens in the east coast, lovely and sunny today, heading for 23. Windy and 23 tomorrow and a top of 16 for Monday and mostly sunny. 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
1: This is the Water Boys with Xavier and Mitch. Take it away, boys.
9: Good morning, Tasmania. Fantastic to have your company this morning here this Saturday, the 19th of September. There's a lot of sport going on, and oh boy, do we have some big, big guests this week. Before we get to who's on the show today, my friend picked me up this morning, got in the car. There's a nice little coffee there in the middle of the console ready for me. Unbelievable service from this man, former Australian cricketer Xavier Doherty. How are you?
10: Morning, Mitch. Morning, everyone. No review on the coffee just yet from my man.
9: Still halfway through it. I'm used to sculling my drinks because they're in a takeaway cup. This has come in the Hobart Hurricanes, what are they called?
10: Keep cup.
9: Keep cup, so... Still nice and warm.
10: Absorbing it, yeah. Yeah. But the beans from my mate out at...
9: Shout out.
10: Hamish Kingston. Uncle Albie's out there at Sorrel.
9: Beautiful. Nice bean. Beautiful brew down there. How was your week?
10: Great week, thank you. Very good. Busy. Rowing is back. You would have seen on the Insta during the week. I was out on the Derwin a couple of times. Not yesterday, given the wind and everything that was going on. But good week, thank you. Mitch, what about you?
9: Me too, yeah. On the road a little bit. So got around the state a couple of times. A couple of things.
10: How is the north of the state? It's been a while.
9: I love it. Yep. Devonport. I love getting in there and seeing the big spirit there and had some time. I don't know. I was just loitering around on the water there. I was doing some around. I loved it, enjoyed it. I tell you what, footy last night, massive, big game today, but just across the board, we've got Worm, we've got SFL Premier League, there's footy finals all over the joint.

0: It's a good time of year. Cricket starts tomorrow, Mitch. We won't forget the cricket.
1: Nah, can't wait for that as well. Tassie cricket is back. Well, speaking of that, let's get to who's on the show this week.
0: Yeah, so Nikhil Chowdhury is going to join us. The Tigers are on their way to Perth very shortly to I think they're playing
1: first shield
0: again.
1: Is it a shield or one day?
0: Start with some one day games. Yep. The Dean Jones Cup. So they're off to the Wacker for a couple of games.
1: Looking forward to having Nikhil on the show very soon this hour. Tassie Jack Jumpers assistant coach Mark Radford to join us. They're back in action Monday night. So very exciting.
0: Monday night.
1: We've got South East Melbourne Monday night.
0: Give us a preview of that.
1: I think it's a pretty even game.
0: Pretty even, okay.
1: It should be winnable, could be winnable, but we have got a very exciting squad this season.
0: I didn't see any. Did you my tickets there somewhere?
1: No, I left them at home. I will get those. SFL Premier League Grand Final day up the road at North Hobart today. What a cracking day outside for games of footy. Clarence head coach Grant Fagan in studio. He's going to join us this morning on his way up to the ground, and also Lauderdale Football Club big man Andrew Phillips. That's the roles are reversed from last year.
0: So this is the game we were expecting, wasn't it?
1: Yeah.
0: But not necessarily
1: this way.
0: So Clarence, red hot favourites. Yeah. They'd have to be given the last 6 or 8 weeks. Lauderdale, what they snuck over the line against Glenorchy last week, but we'll ask the two how they think it'll play out.
1: Fascinating. Grant bringing in about 6 devils as well, so some big selection choices, which I look forward to asking Grant about as well. And also Nick Worm-Demden, the man in the Lord of the North, wins every award possible. He's going to join us in the second hour to talk about all the NTFA action happening up there this weekend. So
0: Beautiful. We'll
1: get to that in a moment. Right, we're going to go to a break. When we come back, we'll get the show rolling with the Saturday morning dump, which I like the look of the helping of this morning. So don't go anywhere. We're back in a moment. Great to have your company here on The Water Boys. LA.

0: You are listening to The Water Boys with myself, Mitch McPherson, and Xavier Doherty. Time now for the Saturday morning dump. Let's get a few things off our chest, some thoughts, and roll ourselves into the sport for the weekend. Can I start, please?
1: Go for it.
0: This is news and everyone's seen it, but we're a sports show and we had to bring it up. It's the Hyrox.
2: It does slide into our lane a little bit, doesn't it?
0: It does a little bit. Like Hyrox comp last week, or one night during the week last week in Beijing. World champ. She ended up going on to win the competition, but she did have a disaster mid-round. I don't even really know how to say the word. What is it? Feet?
2: Well, she lost some bodily control.
0: Yeah, yeah. So and not the number ones either.
2: No, it's the number twos.
0: Number twos. So.
2: And ended up. And so for those who don't know Hyrox, it's basically just like an indoor marathon, like where you're just constantly exercising for the best part of 2 hours inside. So someone's following you.
0: And cameras everywhere.
2: She's leaving a trail.
0: Yep. There was certainly a trail. It was running down profusely down both legs.
2: So the follow up to this, Mitch, I was in the gym on during the week from Tuesday, Wednesday. One of the instructors brought it up, and everyone was like, "Oh, shocking, gross." And then a lady in there piped up and was like, surely they just wear gloves. Everyone else just wear gloves, and like she's worked pretty hard. And then she goes on, "It was the greatest women's shaming I've ever seen in my life. If it was a man, we would never have heard about it." And I was like, I thought about it for a while, and then do I go back or do I not? I was like, I think we'll just agree to disagree on that one. I don't think it's okay.
0: Poo is poo, and I don't think it matters where it comes from.
2: Now, the news during the week that Toby Green is out of the GWS. GWS cooked? Like, are they genuinely cooked? Like, their captain is up and outing, and probably one of their best players and most recognisable players. And it's sort of just been, just part of the territory. Like, surely...
0: I think it's a disaster at GWS at the moment.
2: It is. Yep. The AFL have invested over $100 million. I don't know if there's a figure out there. Yep. And now they've just got players left, right and centre wanting to... They've got no supporter base. They've got no grassroots pathway.
0: Yep.
2: What is going on up there?
0: Player CEO outgoing. There's word around that the coach is too old school. Like, that's been said as well.
2: And at some stage, they're going to... So Tassie coming in next year or the year after, they're going to revert to an even number of teams at some stage. Most people thinking it's going to go up to 20. Maybe it just comes back to 18. And GWS...
0: That's a big call, but
2: they've spent so much money. Are they just going to keep spending money? Like, what's the end game for it? And anyway, I thought that was... Big news for Geelong look like they're going to pick up Toby Green, but bigger news for GWS.
0: I'm so surprised. I'm glad you raised it. I'm so surprised that it's not being highlighted more of the situation that GWS are in. Like, it just seems like no one's going to go there. They're Lockie Whitfield, Riccardi, everyone's getting out of there.
2: The Jesse Hogan thing?
0: Yeah. What's going on?
2: Strange. So, anyway.
0: Very, very strange. I just wanted to give a nod to finals footy last weekend at North Hobart. Getting along and watching your live sport, and you've got the opportunity to do it today. You've got SFL Premier League games. You got three up at North Hobart Oval this morning. But that was bloody brilliant last week. They were all cracking games, and it's on YouTube, and you can watch it there as well. But far out, it was good. Like, it was just so good to get out, and we're about to lose all that, though, because of the off-season, of course.
2: Live
0: sport, and like, just getting up there, and it's the sun, it's a beautiful day.
2: So I'm new to footy again this year. Like, I grew up in the north of the state, and Georgetown was my footy club, and I used to go there semi-regularly. I come to Hobart, I don't really have a club, so I haven't really adopted a new club, but going back to the Devils this year. Yep. It's bigger than local footy, I know, but going back to live sport and live footy.
0: So good.
2: It is so good.
0: Yeah, it is good. Enjoy.
2: What else have we got? We've got the Rockhampton got signed off this week as the rowing venue. Were you across this?
0: I don't know what this is.
2: There's hundreds and hundreds of saltwater crocodiles live in this river, this stretch of river that they want for the 2032 Olympics. and it's been signed off during the week as an appropriate venue for a international rowing event.
0: The
2: Brisbane Games. Yeah. I find it absolutely fascinating.
0: Well,
2: and the Premier's out during the week spruiking it, and it's entirely appropriate, and there's no big issue, and it's like...
0: Do you fall in often, though, as a rower? You don't, do you?
2: You don't, but saltwater crocodiles, like, there's going to be tens of thousands of people around. Like, surely this is not an appropriate venue. But anyway, I found that an interesting piece of news during the week, that it that it's been it's been signed off, and B, there's not more kickback.
0: That's random. That is very, very strange. Hey, what's going on with the Imran Khan stuff? Have you been following that?
2: Not a huge amount. So Imran Khan, obviously champion cricketer in the 80s and 90s for Pakistan, went on to a political career, prime minister for Pakistan, finds himself in jail. I honestly don't know why or what for. It just seems like the natural pathway in Pakistan, that you sort of enter politics and you get flipped and end up, you know, on the wrong side of things.
0: But dangerous space.
2: It is a dangerous space. So I don't know, but there is a hell of a lot of support out there for him. And he's not in, apparently mentally and physically not in a very good way in
0: yeah,
2: jail.
0: Almost so like fears, a solitary safety, confinement yeah. type style setup. So lots of former captains I've seen during the week on the news coming out to say he needs a fair and reasonable support. So yeah, very interesting. We might look into that a little bit more. But yeah, good to see people coming out at least trying to support.
2: You got any more? I'm pretty much done there.
0: I wasn't going to go with it because we'd already spoken about poo. But when you go for a run or a walk, do you then wear your shoes inside?
2: Like, no way.
0: So you off before you
2: shoes
0: get
2: off.
0: In. There's a little patch down in where I go for a run or a walk. Where it must be very popular to seagulls. And there's poo. And I find myself when I'm getting from like one side of the road to the other, just like dodging all these poos. Because would you care if you would you just walk through the crap and then just take your shoes off, or would you try and dodge them?
2: No, dodge it.
0: Yeah, so
2: I would dodge
0: me too.
2: It. Yeah,
0: there's a couple of sloppies
2: there too.
0: You'd have
2: to be a bit weird to aim your. That's a strange one.
0: I wasn't going to go with it.
2: We probably should have finished.
0: Do you want to talk about the last one?
2: No, we probably should have finished.
0: You don't want to talk about the last one?
2: No.
0: I want you to go there. No?
2: No.
0: Okay. All right, there was your dump. I don't know. That was probably 3 out of 10. I don't know. We're going to a break. Hey, when we come back, we are going to absolutely sharpen up. We have to sharpen up. Tasmania Tigers, Dean Jones Cup tomorrow over in Perth. Nikhil Chowdhury is going to join us for a bit quick chat about what's happening there with the Tassie Tigers and the Hobart Hurricanes this season. Back in a moment here on The Water Boys. LAFM.

0: You are listening to The Water Boys with myself, Mitch McPherson, and Xavier Doherty. And time now to talk AFL. And oh boy, it is preliminary final weekend. We had a cracker last night. We've got a big one this afternoon. And let's have a chat all about them and give our detailed, professional, in-depth insights all about them. But last night, as footy fans, oh, we love this. It was Sydney over there at Sydney taking on Fremantle in the first preliminary final, second prelim final.
1: Yeah, figure that out to me as well when
0: Why
1: I say that.
0: Why does it say that? Yeah, I just read that.
1: It's the second preliminary final, but it was played first. But anyway.
0: Okay, we won't worry about that. Freo, behind most of the game, probably started pretty hot. Just to get the score out, 71-83. Freo came back for 23 points down in the last quarter to romp home and win and get to the grand final. How'd you see it?
1: Mate, the Luke Jackson and Shai Bolton show. Oh, how good. Like that last quarter, and I know Paddy Voss, there's a lot of people who don't like Paddy Voss, but that goal he kicked where he straight-armed, who's the Sydney captain, and Dane Rampey, kicked the goal within the first 2 minutes of the last quarter, and it was like, right, this is happening here.
0: Yep.
1: And then within a within a click of your fingers, they were back to level within 4 or 5 minutes of that last quarter, and Sydney had clearly just run out of tickets. Like it was, as you said, Mitch, it was a hot game. Like the first quarter, Sydney were just everywhere. It looked like they had 30 men on the ground. Honestly did. Every time.
0: Sydney
1: looked like they had 30 men. Yeah. Like they just, Freo would get the ball and there'd be 4 men around them. They'd kick the ball, there'd be another four men around the next person. It was just like, man, Sydney are swarming here. But they obviously, takes a lot of energy to play like that. And then, obviously ran out of tickets at the end. And Freo got their tail up. And as I said, Luke Jackson, I know there's a lot about Nick Dacos being the best player in the game, but Luke Jackson,
0: influential, isn't he?
1: Luke Jackson is as influential as anyone else in the game.
0: He's so
1: absolutely
0: good. Looking at a couple of stats, Gordon had a lot of the ball, 36 touches. Brayshaw 29. Sarong, 0 goals, 3, but 28 touches. Hayden Young, he kicked it three-quarter time.
1: And that was huge, wasn't it? Like from the right in front of the
0: left foot in the pocket.
1: Members there. Yep. They needed that because they looked done and dusted, didn't they? So they got that out of nowhere.
0: Dudley's good, Freo, isn't he?
1: He is.
0: I like him.
1: He pops up.
0: He doesn't miss. I think he did miss one last night, but he kicked a few and he doesn't miss.
1: So this is
0: exciting.
1: The Freo forwards looked hopeless most of the night until the last quarter. And then, as I said, Voss and Tracy didn't. A few of these guys just didn't have great nights. Dudley sort of popped up. Shai Bolton then in the end.
0: So all class, isn't he?
1: They've just got play. I know we're going to talk about it, and we'll talk about it more next week, is the lead into the grand final. But they are a huge sniff.
0: Yeah.
1: Like if you put that last quarter onto grand final day, they are beating anyone. So, and they're pretty competitive through the night. But obviously,
0: How do you reckon Sydney are now waking up today? Right?
1: They'd be flat, eh?
0: Flat, wouldn't they? They'd be pretty proud of what they've done, but there'd be a bit of Rampy, perhaps, to be sitting around. They'd be a bit angry today, I reckon.
1: I think the pride sort of they lived off, they not lived off the pride, but the sort of pride took them so far, didn't it? Yeah. But I think everyone expected at some stage them to have that little lull, given those five players out of the team. So I think the anger might take over this week.
0: I agree.
1: But they were incredible, weren't they? Like they played some great footy. I didn't watch last week, but they played some, 2 weeks ago, whenever they beat Brisbane. Yeah, but they played great footy, given the circumstances. But I think the anger will take over.
0: Wouldn't it be nice if your footy club played like Freo or move the ball in the last quarter
1: night? I've got bigger questions to ask an expert, I reckon. It might be a time when we get one of the Devils people in, just on the style of footy that Sydney got, given the players that they lost. And they're not huge names up there, but the style of footy almost got them to a grand final.
0: Mm.
1: There's something about it, isn't there? Like it's just more, there's such a mental
0: system,
1: and system or the mentality or whatever it is, because it's certainly not. Well, it's not just personnel, because, they're good footballers, but they're also missing a lot of top talent.
0: No, I completely agree. It's going to be a crack. I can't believe Freo were in the grand final. I know it sort of was right under our nose all year when they were the best side in the home and away, but now they're there, and it's hard to believe for me. So.
1: Not for me. I'm happy. It's a good result. Well, you had Longmuir sacked at the start of the year.
0: I think you did.
1: So. But not a surprise. I think it's great, and it's a great story, and they fully deserve it.
0: Yep. If they get pumped by 90, might get sacked. I might still be there. Don't write me off yet. Right, the other game tonight, or this afternoon, twilight, 5:15 p.m. Who will face Fremantle? Is it Hawthorn at home at the MCG, or is it the Brisbane Lions coming off that incredible win?
1: No changes for either team.
0: Ainsworth not back in.
1: Obviously, Hawthorn had the week off, the chance to freshen up. Brisbane, off the back of beating Adelaide in Brisbane last week, they've got through unscathed, so they come in full list. Great game. 5:15's obviously copped a little bit of backlash. I think it's great.
0: And obviously still be at North Hobart Oval.
1: Logistically, it works well for either team to be able to get back to So Brisbane to get fly back home to Brisbane, and you know they can prepare. But I think 5:15 is a great time. You know, it gives you. And but obviously, if you've got something on during the day, and there's a lot of footy finals this time of year, you'll have to rush back home to catch this one. It's going to be an absolute cracker. Honestly, you couldn't split them. No. You couldn't split them. Hawthorn have been pretty good all year. Pretty good, you know. They've had some lulls. Brisbane, we know the firepower they've got, and you know, sort of the dynasty they're creating. So it's going to be an incredible game, I reckon.
0: 60 odd points Brisbane beat Hawthorn by at the Gabba last time. Hawthorn went up there and was saying, "We're going to have a crack at the best. We know they're the best. See how we go." And they got done by 60 odd points. But home ground advantage.
1: Oh,
0: that was
1: huge.
0: Was only 4 or 5 weeks ago though.
1: You almost take that out of it, I reckon. It's prelim. Yep. It's going to be hot. It's going to be contested. It's going to be, you know, just too high quality. It's the best weekend of footy for the year for me.
0: Grand final
1: is going to be great, but
0: very cool. Bro.
1: This is great.
0: Who are you going to pick tonight? Brisbane, Hawthorn. What do you reckon? You got to pick one.
1: I'm splitting my head and my heart because my heart wants Brisbane, but my head sort of says Hawthorn. Yep. Hawthorn will get it done, and they'll play Freo next week.
0: I think Brisbane get it done, and then.
1: I said Hawthorn, didn't I? Yeah.
0: Yep.
1: Yeah.
0: I think Brisbane, Brisbane Freo Grand Final next week, but we'll worry about that next week.
1: Both good outcomes for me.
0: Yep. Yep. So. Hawthorn not making it.
1: That's a good outcome as well, but a good outcome for the Grand Final next week.
0: Yeah, going to be a cracker. Righto, there you go. Comprehensive, your footy. Big game last night.
1: Far from comprehensive.
0: 3-0. I enjoyed it. There'd be people going, oh, thank you. I know a lot more about football now. 3-0 getting it done last night for those that missed it by 12 points. 83-71. Hawks and Brisbane Lions from the MCG this evening, or early evening, 5:15 for a twilight game. Going to be a cracker. Big Grand Final next week. We're going to a break here on the Water Boys. Nikhil Chowdhury to join us from the Hobart Hurricanes and Tassie Tigers as his air campaign kicks off on tomorrow over in Perth. Back in a moment here on The Water Boys.
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9: 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LAFM.

0: You are listening to The Water Boys with myself, Mitch McPherson, and Xavier Doherty. And we're very excited now on our show to start talking about cricket, and the Tasmanian Tigers kick off their cricket season tomorrow in Perth with the One Day Cup. One of the Tasmanian Tiger and Hobart Hurricane superstars, Nikhil Chowdhury, has been good enough to join us. Nikhil, welcome to The Water Boys.
1: Thanks, man. Thank you for having me.
0: No, great to have you on, mate. Hey, before we get to all the cricket and the game happening tomorrow, there'll be a few people listening that probably aren't too familiar with your story and how you ended up here in Tasmania. So if you don't mind, just briefly tell us a little bit about how you got here, because it's a little bit different to most stories.
1: Yeah, I haven't been through the pathways or anything in Cricket Australia, but I think James Hopes gave my name to Sal and Jeff and obviously Hunter back in 2023 when I was playing KFC T20 in Brisbane. Yeah, that's where the whole story started. And then I just got picked up by Hobart Hurricanes in 2023. Won the championship in 2024. Couldn't have got any better than that, winning the Big Bash within your second year of playing it.
2: Yeah, absolutely. It's been a rapid rise for you, Nikhil. Could you have imagined when Hopesy did pick you up, sort of out of the blast in Brisbane there, that your rise would have happened so quickly?
1: I don't know if anyone can expect out of any player that he just comes into Big Bash and plays for Australia within 2.5 years. Not even myself. So I reckon it's a very big jump from playing from just the first grade in Big Bash to actually playing Australia within 3 years. So yeah, but the good thing is we have such a great setup here, such a great management here that they help so much with the players. They're always asking players what they need, and I think that helps me a lot with all the infrastructure we got here in Tassie. Obviously in Australia much before the Big Bash, but after getting into Hobart Hurricanes and then Tassie Tigers, I think it helped me a lot, bring out the best out of me. And yeah, here I am playing for Australia 3 months ago. Yeah. In Bangladesh.
2: Yeah, Nikhil, I'm glad you mentioned that, because I was going to ask you about your debut for Australia. As you mentioned, you played some T20s in Bangladesh. Talk to us about that experience and representing the green and gold.
1: Probably the best experience of my life, man. when you start playing cricket, obviously you always dream of playing for the country, and then when it actually happened, I was in Belgium, so obviously I was in the big squad, but the first team which went to Pakistan and Bangladesh, I wasn't into it, but I was in Belgium that time, and I got a call from Dadas that I'm in the squad, and then yeah, I was over the moon, mate. It was probably the best decision of my life, and then even better because it was an overseas trip. Like if it was home, you are much comfortable playing in front of home, but it was in Bangladesh, and they've been so good in the last 1 or 2 years, even thrashing all the other Asian teams. Even India, they won 2-1. So it wasn't the initial start, because I went there 10 days earlier, and then we were watching the one day cricket, so obviously Australia lost to them 2-1, so I was like, oh, it's going to be a tough debut for me. Because they're playing so good, but as I said, the whole crew was so good. They just let me in so comfortably. Like there was no I didn't felt any nervousness or anything. And then, yeah, even better, we won the series 3-0.
2: How good.
0: Even better. How good is that? We're joined by Tasmanian Tiger and Hobart Hurricane star Nikhil Chowdhury. Hey, you're finally playing some cricket for Tasmania tomorrow in Perth with the One Day Cup getting underway. Tell us about how good that is and how exciting that is to finally be out there and playing some One Day cricket in probably some good weather, I imagine.
1: Yeah, man, I'm really excited for this summer. I haven't been able to get a proper off-season because I was overseas playing the overseas leagues, and I actually wanted to come back and play some good cricket with Tassie, and finally it's going to start Sunday against Perth. So hopefully I've seen a couple of the clips, and I've been talking to the guys. The off-season's been so good for them, and yeah, I'm really excited, mate. Taking off with a win would be the best start, I reckon.
2: Absolutely, absolutely. Now, before we let you go, Nikhil, I want to ask you about Matthew Wade. He obviously announced his retirement during the week. You played quite a bit of cricket with him over the last couple of years. Talk to us about how he was as a teammate and as a leader within the Hurricane squad.
1: So many things to talk about, really, to be honest. He's been such a star for Hurricanes and obviously for Australia. But the one thing which stands out for me is I remember last year when I was coming into the domestic circuit, and then obviously everyone knew me as a white ball player. But he was the one who was actually pushing everyone in Tassie that you should actually play him in Red Bull as well. And I was actually surprised with it. And then when I talked to him personally, I was like, "What are your thoughts on me playing Red Bull?" It was the first Shield game in Queensland, and he was like, "Just be yourself. Do what you do in white ball. You bat at 7, 8, 6, 7, 8 all the time. So it's not going to be any different from what you do in white ball in one days and T20s." And that actually helped me. So that's how he is with the whole crew. From last 15 years, he's played in Big Bash. Like, he always helps the youngsters coming in and then telling them the best things about the cricket so that they can perform better. So that was one of the standout things for me. And I actually took that everywhere. Even when I was playing for Australia, I was like, "Oh, it's no different. You're just going to play your game. Whatever happens, happens. And you just play your game, watch the ball hit it, and then just work hard in the nets, work hard in the off season, and then whatever happens in the game, it will do itself."
0: Yeah, sensational. Well said. Yeah, well, congratulations to Wadey, of course. A great career across all the formats, but yeah, most recently during the week, wrapping up his Hobart Hurricane tenure. Nikhil Chowdhury, thank you so much for joining us. Good luck tomorrow in that game in Perth, and we look forward to following your summer of cricket. Very exciting.
1: Thanks, man. 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

0: You are listening to The Water Boys with myself, Mitch McPherson, and Xavier Doherty. And well, we've been talking a lot of footy of late, but it is time now to start turning our attention to the NBL season, which kicks off for our Jack Jumpers on Monday night. We're back here at home at MyState Bank Arena taking on South East Melbourne, which is going to be a very, very exciting season. Friend of the show, assistant coach of the Jack Jumpers, Mark Rat Radford's been good enough to join us. Rat, welcome to The Water Boys again.
1: Morning, boys. How are we doing?
2: Great, thanks.
0: Good, mate. Thanks for coming on. Hey, look, it feels like forever for us. We're not in the between the four walls like you, that the Jackies have been in the off-season. But imagine for you it was a big and a busy off-season. How are things and how excited are you for Monday night?
1: I'm excited to get a game under our belts. It feels like forever. And we went out to MyState earlier in the week and practiced. And, gee, it felt good to be back in there. All the signage was up. The whole floor was set up and you can see an extra pop in the boys' step for sure. And well, the boys have really grown. Probably this last 2 weeks have seen some really good growth in our group. And obviously we've brought in some key players and just their synergy is just starting to flourish a little bit. And but it's good to be back into it out at the new HP Centre at Kingston, just up the road from our old stomping ground. And it's been a pleasure and an honour to come into a place like this.
2: Yeah, absolutely. Now, before we get to a couple of those players, the big news during the week was that Scott re-signed. Obviously, huge news for the state, and he's done so much so far. Was that planned to sort of get that done and dusted and knocked over so you can just concentrate on the court stuff?
1: Yeah, I think he's been working on it for a little while with the club. He mentioned to us that he was in the process of that some time back, and he got to a point where they agreed, and that's fantastic. I think we all know the impact that he's had on the club and all, on all of us in some way, shape or form. I mean, I've been with him since day dot, and we've spent some great times together, some challenging times. You know, it's a high performance environment, and yeah, he stretches you and really challenges you. And but it's put us in a great spot and great for the club. I think I mentioned it to somebody else. We were talking. It was like, just think of a start-up club having the same coach for this long. Like, it's quite remarkable, and great to be able to work with him again for these next 3 years.
0: Yeah.
1: Counting this year, obviously.
0: Yeah, of course. No, and the state are very happy about that news that flew around. Now, let's talk about the roster for this season. Rad, of course, Taron Armstrong, clearly the gun recruit. We also, more importantly, or just as importantly, maintained a lot of good quality players, including our skipper Mags, whose signature we got a while ago. Do you have more belief in the team this year than other years? I know that as a coach, you've always got to be pretty optimistic about who's in your squad, but when you look at our squad this year, it looks really strong. So, do you have a greater confidence, maybe, than what you might have had in other years?
1: I wouldn't say greater confidence. I feel probably different about some of the things that we can do just because of the skill sets that we've recruited. So I probably look at it a little bit different. I've had great confidence in every team we've put together. And I think you would admit, you've been around it, that if we, on a couple of those years without injuries, we had groups that could really contend. So I think this will be no different. It's no different to every club with the schedule and how heavy it is, and especially being condensed. If you can stay healthy, then you're in good shape. And I think what our group does give us is depth. I think that's the exciting thing about it. And we have some levers to pull. We'll be a little bit different defensively just because we have a taller point guard. And Darren Tanner's already shown that he's just a different defender than the other guards that we've had to go along with his offensive skill set.
2: Now, Monday night, back out at MyState, we're taking on South East Melbourne. I guess a feature of the Jackies has really been making MyState a really tough place to come. Has it been spoken about that we maybe dropped a few games out there last year than we probably expected and to really return to that, making it a tough place for visiting teams to come?
1: Well, I think it's not really spoken about. I think we just want to be just a really gritty, tough team to play against. And defensively, that's been our trademark. And I think I've spoken many times about when Will Magnay's healthy, we're the best defensive team in the league and we're hard to play against. And he started this this off-season, you know, very, very well, and we've built his program very slowly, and he's in a really good space right now. And I think he's going to anchor our defence as he normally has, and that determines a lot of stuff of how well we can protect my state. That's not putting any pressure on our captain, of course, but we've got to win home games. Winning on the road has actually been one of our strengths in the past. We've obviously, hence the question. But no, I feel good about our group, home, road. We're a very level group. We've got youth and experience, so just going to get the job done.
2: Absolutely. Now, you mentioned at the start, off the top, that you got the new High Performance Centre down there at Kingston. Also, just over the back, you're going to have some new neighbours. Has it been spoken about how the club's sort of going to integrate having the football down there? I know you've got a bit of a football background. If my Facebook is doing me justice there, I've seen some old photos of you in a Bernie Dockers picture. Is that right, Mark? And yeah, how are the club going to integrate with the football?
1: Yeah, no, I'm still heavily into my footy. I watch a lot of footy each week and try and stay. You know, that's sort of my downtime is my footy. It's sort of a little outlet for me. But no, I've started to dig already down there. So we haven't really had any conversations yet because it is still, you know, a fair time away, and we're in our own little burrow here trying to, you know, figure things out and win games. And but I'm sure once people start to come into the building down there, once it's built and we start to walk down over the hill to watch practice, there'll be some integration for sure. And I think that's the way it should be able to share and collaborate on things that challenge us and things we do well.
0: Absolutely. It's going to be a very, very exciting rat. Thank you so much for joining us ahead of that big game on Monday night. Can't wait to see you and can't wait to have the boys back in action out there. Southeast Melbourne, we'd say jump on and grab a ticket, but we know that that is very, very tough to do. So, but good luck to the crowd out there. Thanks for joining us. Can't wait to see you on Monday night.
1: Good on you, boys. Cheers.
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12: Good morning, Alana McIntyre here with the latest. Donald Trump claims the US will control Greenland. The US president says he struck a deal with the Kingdom of Denmark. He's taken to Truth Social to say we will immediately begin the process of developing a large military presence. The claims come shortly after the president also banned CNN and two other major US media outlets from the White House. Donald Trump saying CNN, MS Now and Politico shouldn't be able to constantly write or report fiction and lies. Authorities are still searching for a shark measuring up to 6 metres long following a fatal attack at a popular beach in Perth. Witnesses say the man was dragged under the water repeatedly yesterday just south of Hillary's Boat Harbour and that his friend wished he could help.
13: I feel for his mate. He's apologised and he said, I didn't save my mate. I said, you couldn't have done anything.
12: On Channel 9 there, the Sorrento Beach tragedy is the fifth deadly shark attack in Australia this year. And Princess Diana's brother is doubling down on the claims he's made in his new book about King Charles. Earl Spencer has told the BBC about a phone call he had days after Diana's death in 1997, saying the then Prince of Wales told him that we'll forget her soon enough.
14: I can tell you here and now, those are exactly the words he said. I've only ever had two calls on the line with Prince Charles at any stage of my life. I was hyper alert to what he was saying. I told friends and family straight away.
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12: Fremantle is through to the AFL Grand Final with a comeback 83-71 win over Sydney at the SCG. The Dockers trailed until the final quarter. Coach Justin Longmuir says they had to roll the dice.
15: You've got to risk it to win it.

0: date them.
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3: For Lonnie today, beautiful and sunny and heading for 23. 22 tomorrow and it's going to be windy. Mostly sunny, heading for a top of 15 for Monday. For Scottsdale in the northeast, 20 the top today and also sunny. 20 again tomorrow, mostly sunny and mostly sunny with a top of just 14 for Monday. For St Helens in the east coast, lovely and sunny today, heading for 23. Windy and 23 tomorrow and a top of 16 for Monday and mostly sunny. 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
1: One represented Australia. The other played the recorder in primary school. Xavier and Mitch, the water boys.
4: Great to have your company here this Saturday morning, the 19th of September, as we, Xavier and myself, Mitch McPherson, roll ourselves into hour two of the Water Boys. Hour one was spectacular. Hour two, oh boy, there's some big
5: footy
4: names.
5: It's a footy hour, Mitch.
4: Big, big names. Clarence Football Club head coach Grant Fagan is about to enter another grand final. He's coming into the studio right after this break to join us for a chat ahead of that big game against Lauderdale, of which Andrew Phillips is also going to join us straight after Grunter, and Nick Worm Demden, who wins every single award known to mankind in Tasmania. He's going to join us. The NTFA Premier League Grand Finals are happening up the highway, so he's also going to join us. Looking forward to that.
5: Plenty should be good. Yeah, a couple of big names there.
4: A couple of massive names. Around the grounds, let's have a quick look. This is diminishing by the week with the way that sport is wrapping up, of course, but having a look around the grounds, NTFA Premier League, as I mentioned, Nick Worm Demden will join us in a moment to have a look at that full preview of the Premier League Grand Finals, which are happening today up in Launceston.
5: And in the SFL, obviously Grunter's going to run us through what's happening up in the men's game. But in the Women's League, North Hobart and Clarence will go head-to-head.
4: This will be a good game.
5: The Roos are out for redemption after falling short in last year's Grand Final, while the Demons are raring to go after a week off. And as I said, Grunter's going to come in shortly and run us through the Lauderdale and Clarence matchup. Obviously, as we said off the top of the show, Mitch, it was the one we're expecting, but not necessarily the form line.
4: Yep, absolutely. Going to be Clarence very much the red-hot favourites going into that one. Northwest Football League, Premier League. The season wrapped up last weekend with some massive grand finals. In the women's grand final, Wynyard and Penguin, they went head-to-head. The two Blues fought to get ahead. But it was a goal from the Cats with about 3 minutes on the clock that sealed the deal. Wynyard emerged victorious by 2 points, and they went back-to-back flag winners. And in the men's, it was Devonport and Ulverston who went head-to-head. The Maggies looked pretty untouchable in the first half, but the Robins came back with a bit of a frenzy, snatching the lead and holding it well into the fourth quarter, only for Devonport to fight back and take the win by 14 points. It marks the club's fourth premiership flag in a row. So well done to you, Devonport.
5: Now, of course, it's grand final day in all the football. It is also grand final day in Premier League hockey. The 2026 Premier League season reaches its conclusion today with the Diamondbacks and OHA contesting the women's grand final. And then in the men, it will be University and the Northwest Graduates in the men's decider at Aurora Energy Tasmania Hockey Centre. Mitch,
4: looking forward to that. Some cracking games down there. Great day of weather for footy, hockey, whatever it might be today. Get out and support it. There's some cracking games going on. Right, we can see him through the window. Grant Sticky Fagan is coming in to have a bit of a chat of us ahead of that big game up at North Hobart today against Lauderdale. Back in a moment on the Water Boys with Grant Fagan. LAFM.

0: You are listening to The Water Boys with myself, Mitch McPherson and Xavier Doherty. SFL Premier League Grand Finals are up the road at North Hobart Oval this morning, and this man is going for two flags in a row, the Clarence Football Club head coach, Grant Fagan. Good enough to join us in studio. Grunter, thanks for coming on the show, mate.
1: No worries, Mitchy.
0: Hey, unbelievable from you, Grunter, to be coming back and going one flag last year in your second year, going for another one. How are you feeling? Because it was a long time out of the game and now you're back again and you must be nervous. You had the week off, but tell us how you're feeling.
1: Oh, yeah, like any grand final eve, you're pretty toey and just want to get it underway. So, now we've done all our preparation at the club and all the players are ready and the coaches are ready and the club's ready to go out and see what we can do.
2: Now, you do finish up after today. When you first took on the job, your club wasn't in the position it is right now. Can you believe how it's panned out for you?
1: Well, you have put a plan in place and you hope it works. But, you know, it's not just been about me. It's been about the group of people we've got together at the club to turn things around on the ground. And also, you know, with Nat Belbin as president, it's been amazing what she's achieved off the ground. So if you put some good people in place, quality people that have a real vested interest in the footy club, it can turn things around pretty quickly because they had a lot of talent there. So,
0: Has it been what you expected, Grunter? You coached a long time ago and very successful and under Stevie Wright and all those things, and then you'd come back. And was it all that you hoped for, to come back and do it again? Like, I know you've had success and you hopefully get that again today, but has it brought all those feelings back and been just as great as what you hoped it would be?
1: Yeah, well, I liken it to a dream come true, to be honest. I never had any insight into the fact that the club would want me to come back in the first place, and when I was approached, you know, to be honest with you, I did have second-guessed myself a little bit about whether I was capable of coming back and doing it again. But I took that on board and got the people around me that do the things really well that I don't do, and made a few mistakes along the way and owned up to them. Just keep working on the things that you know you're good at and get the right support around you, and that's how it all sort of came about. But yeah, it's like a dream come true for me to come back at 63 or 2 or whatever I was and get this opportunity. Is pretty amazing. Yeah,
0: I think you shaved a couple of years off there. Is that definitely it though? Like, I know you said no and the club's no doubt looking for their coach, and would glory or a loss today change your mind? Is that door still open at all, or is it in your mind this will be the last time that you coach Clarence?
1: Look, I think the thing about whether we win or lose is not really a factor for me, and it's not about me. It's about the group of players that are playing. There's 9 different players in the team this year than from last year, and you know it's because of the fact that I'm going to give it away. It's become a little bit of something that people are focusing on. I've got no focus on that. Yeah. Win, lose or draw, I've done the job I went there to do. Whether I coach again in some form is not out of the realms of possibility, but next year I'm going to do a fair bit of travel, so it's going to be pretty hard to do anything next year. But when you've got, you know, probably 15 or 20 good years left in your life, if you're lucky enough, you've got to make decisions around what you can get out, what you want to do. And one of the things I love to do is coach footy. So, you know, I don't think I'll be wasting my life by coming back into it at some stage, but at this time now, I won't be. I've got no intention to coach next year.
2: Now, let's talk about the game today. Lauderdale, how do you feel? Like, this feels like a complete role reversal of this time last year and probably what we expected halfway through this year. You guys have gone on a bit of a run. Lauderdale have dropped off a little bit. Devils changes. You've had some tough conversations during the week, no doubt, as well. How are you feeling going into today's game?
1: Yeah, well, the Devils' impact's been massive for all the clubs this year, to be honest. And it's an unusual year, and it'll never happen again. And I think having the Devils playing footy full-on in the VFL has been the best thing that could have happened to footy in the state. But, you know, the Devils players coming back into your team do make a difference, you know. And Lauderdale are a different team than the one we played 2 weeks ago. You know, they've got Kai Cameron and Seago in it, and Wadey will probably come back and play. Jack Dolliver, you know, they're 3 or 4 quality players. So they're going to be a different team that we come up against this week. And I'm sure that, you know, they're a quality outfit and they've had a lot of, endured a lot of pain over the years, and they would think they've got nothing to lose, and they'll throw the kitchen sink at us, I would suggest.
0: Yeah. Righto, enough about that footy. I know you get asked a lot about your brother as well, but they've got a big game today, 5:30.
1: They play Hawthorn.
0: We both had a shocker there. I forgot.
2: I've switched into
0: forgetting what time.
2: SFL, mate.
0: Spoken to him, I think we asked you the same thing last year. Like, you were going into a grand final, he was going into another prelim. You have chats with him? We'd love to get an insight on how those conversations might have been this week.
1: Yeah, I had a bit of a chat to him last week about something that I was trying to find a way to get the players to be really focused on the minute-by-minute stuff that goes on in finals. And we talk about it a lot, and they do it really well, our group, but I was trying to find an innovative way to do it and see if he'd done it, you know, or anyone in his coaching group have come up with an idea, and we had to talk about that. And we keep in contact via text, but he's the busiest man in Australia, Chris. More popular than the Prime Minister, so it's pretty hard to get
0: hold of. Maybe that's next for him.
1: It's pretty hard to get hold of him, but, you know, when we do talk, we don't actually talk much about footy, to be honest. Yeah. And but, yeah, he's doing incredible things, really. It's just you shake your head when you look at what he's done, and I hope they get up tonight.
0: Yeah, absolutely. So do we. Grunter, thanks so much for coming in. Good luck this afternoon. For those listening, get up there. Three cracking games up there at North Hobart Oval today for the SFL Premier League Grand Finals, and, of course, 3 o'clock, Clarence, your mob, taking on Lauderdale in a rematch from last year. It's going to be awesome. Well done on the last couple of years, and all the best for this afternoon. Hopefully some glory in holding that cup up before you go off into the sunset, and can see you over in Greece in the little budgies next year getting around over there. Can't wait for that. Thanks, Grunter. Take care.
1: No worries.
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0: You are listening to The Water Boys with myself, Mitch McPherson and Xavier Doherty. As we've spoken about a few times already this morning, the SFL Premier League Grand Finals are on up at North Hobart Oval today. And one man that's out for redemption, former AFL player, now Lauderdale big man, of course, Andrew Phillips, has been good enough to join us on the morning of a massive Grand Final. Flip, welcome to The Water Boys.
1: G'day, boys. Thanks for having me.
0: Great to have you on, mate. Hey, before we get to today and this week, and we don't want to harp on about last week, but hard-fought game against Glenorchy last week. You stood up, played a ripping game, but your side really rallied and no doubt set up what has been a really high-energy week down there at the tip this week.
1: Yeah, absolutely, yeah. Yeah, no, it was a ripping game, and they put it right up to us, as you'd sort of expect, Glenorchy to do, and for that end of the season, trying to get into a grand final. So, they gave it a red-hot crack, and really made us earn it. But, I think we'd be a lot better for that game coming into this week. So, looking forward to it.
2: Yeah, absolutely. Now, talk to us, Flip, about the road to get here. It feels like the roles have been reversed from last year. This time last year, you guys were favourites. Clarence got it done on the day. Almost feels like the other way around. What do you reckon about that?
1: Yeah, it does a bit, doesn't it? Footy's a bit of a funny one. The lead-ups are obviously a little bit different year to year and for everyone, but... Yeah, we're still confident in our year and what we've been able to put out, on the park. And I guess at the end of the day, we just keep putting ourselves in the right position on the last day of the year. So, can't fold us up until then. Like I said, we get another crack at redemption from last year. So, we're happy we just keep putting ourselves in the position to have a crack at it.
0: Mate, you played a lot of footy and know a lot about it. What is it that you've seen at Clarence this year that's changed in them? And obviously their side will probably even look a little bit different this afternoon again with all those changes they've made for those Devils blokes coming in. But what do you think it is that's made them go to that level to be going in as favourites today and who have been so dominant in the back half of the year?
1: Yeah, it's a good question. Obviously, another year and continuity of the group that they've got. He's massive, and there's always going to be a few changes, but largely, being able to roll out, similar personnel out on the park, and another year being coached the way that they are, and he's going to be, massive for them, and a lot better off. So I'd say that sort of continuity they've been able to have together, and obviously they all complement each other the way that they play, and work really well together, and very well drilled. So.
2: Absolutely. Now, just on your side, we've got Wadey and Sigo have both been named. I know, there's an injury cloud under both of them, and both teams have got some Devils inclusions as well. Give us a bit of an insight onto how you think that's played out over, I guess, the last couple of weeks with the Devils coming back into it.
1: Yeah, it's obviously, great having, all of them come back in across the competition, but particularly for us, they're handy ins. We'll welcome them back in like we did last week. Having Sigo and Wadey, come back in, I suppose, brings a little bit of maturity and level-headedness to the group that, is never going to hurt on a day like. Given that they get up, they'll be very handy for the group to have mentally for us.
2: Absolutely. Now, talk to us about your footy, Flip. Are you enjoying it coming back from the big smoke, I guess? Has it sort of panned out the way you thought it has, and are you still enjoying it, and how much do you feel you got left? Just all the tough questions to finish it off here.
1: Yeah, absolutely. Yeah, obviously, pointy end of the year after what's been a fairly long season, but the body's still holding up. I've had a few hiccups throughout the year, but that's been the story of my entire career as well. So we just keep rolling through. So the body's holding up pretty well. So can't complain in that department. And I'm still enjoying my football and my time at Lauderdale. They're a great bunch of lads and love being around the club and love bringing my family and my kids around the club. So that's something that I really enjoy and something that I'll hopefully look to be a part of and keep rolling out. And it can be a nice little fairy tale.
2: Yeah, absolutely. And I've seen you in around the Devils games as well, obviously helping out the big men there. Is that a bit of a pathway for you as well? You enjoy the coaching side of things?
1: Yeah, absolutely. Yeah, particularly the ruck coaching, I really enjoy helping out the big boys. And there's a lot of craft and niche aspects to rucking that there isn't too much learning and development down here. So. Excuse me, yeah, that's something that I really enjoy and, we'll be looking to keep going on in the future.
0: Flip, thanks so much for your time, mate. Joining us on the morning of the big grand final up there at North Hobart Oval, Lauderdale taking on Clarence. All the best today, mate, and we hope you have a great afternoon.
1: Yeah, Thank you, boys.
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0: listening to The Water Boys with myself, Mitch McPherson, and Xavier Doherty. And time now to talk all things football up the highway, NTFA. We had some grand finals last week. We've got the Premier League grand finals today. No other man that we cast ourselves to get on this show than AFL. We're going to talk to him about this. AFL Volunteer of the Year, NTFA board member. He's a goal umpire. He donates his time all over the joint. It is Nick Worm Demden. Nick, welcome to The Water Boys.
1: Thanks, boys. Thank you. What an intro. GC keeps pumping me up. I love it.
2: Aspiring cricketer as well.
0: Yes, true.
1: Bringing them back, mate. Bringing them back. The pads are back on. So we'll see how we go.
0: Well, we spoke to you about it a few weeks ago when you did win that Volunteer of the Year award. You get a couple of tickets to the grand final. So you're off next week. Are you? Do you get to go in the parade? What sort of other things do you get out of it?
1: I do, mate. I got a dinner on the Thursday, and then I'm in the parade. I don't think I get to sit in a car next to Kai Lohman or anyone, but I've got to walk the parade. But I get to go over. Pretty cool, actually, mate. I've got the family coming over with me, and it's going to be good. So I got the parade, get the tickets to the game, and get to soak up that Melbourne atmosphere of the footy. I can't wait.
0: Sweet. Nothing better. Well deserved. Well done, mate. Hey, look, we had some grand finals won and done in the NTFA Division 1 and Div 2 last weekend. A few results that went as expected, but a couple of upsets also. Give us your rundown of what were some of the great footy finals games last week.
1: Yeah, spot on, mate. You could have put your house on Old Scotch winning the Div 1 Women's Grand Final. They've had one of the most dominant seasons, really, on record. And that showed again on Saturday. They dismantled Owells in the Grand Final by 70 points. So Owells jumped them early. They kicked the first goal of the game and thought we might have been on for an upset in a close one. But look, the Thistles just hit their straps. They kicked the next seven and put the game beyond doubt and cruised home from there. Well done to them. In the Div 1 Men's Grand Final, that was at NTCA ground. We saw Rocha get over the top of Bridge North, who had been the favourites. Rocha, they jumped him at the start with the aid of a few goal breeze. Interestingly, Bridge North actually umpired this game, so I was out in the middle. They won the toss and kicked against the breeze, which surprised me. And from there, Rocha never gave up the lead and ran out eventual winners by 41 points. It felt a bit closer than that. It was a good game of footy, but they secured back-to-back flags in a great game. And then in Div 2 up at Georgetown, we saw a grand final upset with the Seagulls, the Bridport Footy Club, getting over the top of Perth by, I think it was 12 or 13 points. So this was Perth's second straight grand final defeat after going in strong favourites in both attempts. And look, Bridport, they were phenomenal on the day. It was a tight game early, heaps of lead changes in the first half, and the Seagulls really hit their straps in the second. How good's the name, the Seagulls? They hit their straps in the second half. They kicked 6-3 in the third quarter and held on for a memorable victory in a good, tight, contested game of footy.
2: Yeah, the Seagulls only second to the Rocherley Rock Apes, I think they were.
1: The Parrots.
2: They've got some great nicknames up there. Now, as you mentioned, Worm, a few of those games, or those games, were moved from more regional grounds to the NTCA and Georgetown last week. Give us the rundown of that and how well supported that was.
1: Yeah. So normally we'd had them at UTAS, but obviously with the grand finals, but we got the Premier League there one today, which is where I am. But we decided to move them to the regional grounds, the community grounds, and mate, there's no other way to describe them as a raving success. So we had a look at the numbers. It was 12.5% increase in attendance from the Div 1 and Div 2 grand finals compared to the last year when they were at UTAS. And this is despite the fact that they were played on the same day, but, as we alluded to, different venues. So almost 4,000 people crammed into the NTCA ground throughout the day, and the place was absolutely heaving. I've never seen anything like it. Probably maybe if you played a Shield game there, Zave, with the crowds coming to watch, mate, it might have got to that crowd.
2: Yeah.
1: But look, they were well-behaved. It was an electric atmosphere in there, and then there were 2,000 patrons up at Georgetown. So, that place was rocking as well. So, look, all in all, a huge success at the community venues, and, I didn't hear a bad word from it from anyone who made the effort to attend the game. So, sadly, a little bit of negativity by a few keyboard warriors leading up to the weekend was squashed very quickly on the day. It was awesome.
0: No surprise, some keyboard warriors out there. We're joined by Nick Worm Demden from the NTFA for a comprehensive wrap and preview. Hey, before we get to the Premier League Grand Finals on today, a little bit of controversy, Worm, with the Association BNF winners too in the Div 2 Seniors and Div 1 Women's, I heard something about.
1: Yes, there was, mate. So, look, interesting count on Sunday. There would have been a few sore heads with all the, in inverted commas, top vote getters not winning, or not so much the winners, having played their grand finals the day before. So, yeah, in Div 2, we saw Josiah Burling poll the most votes. In fact, he had 7 more than the eventual winner, but had a 1-week suspension during the year, so he was ineligible. Mm. So that prize went to Evandale's Lockie Dornoff, meaning he won back-to-back BNS in Div 2. Probably the most good-looking fella in NTFA, Div 2 footy, Lockie.
0: Shout out, Lockie.
1: And then in Div 1, men, after winning the grand final, yeah, the day before, was Rocha Lee. Teammates Jack Event and Jake Smith, who polled 22 votes each. They won by 1 vote over Old Scotch's John McKenzie. And then, just to finish a little bit of controversy, the Div 1 women's, there was an administrative error that saw a player's name incorrectly called out in the last game. So the Eagle Eyes were tallying the votes as they went, and they had Tarja Richardson from Bridge North winning the award, but somehow another team... players, so a girl from, I think, Georgetown was given 3 votes in an OL's game, which should have gone to Dana Fry, and once all was checked and confirmed, Dana was actually the winner, winning by 2 votes over Tarja. So just, the wrong name put on the vote, which didn't, cause a little bit of confusion, but no, the votes were counted and Dana was the eventual winner and worthy. She's a great footballer as well.
2: Absolutely.
0: So Steve Harvey, Miss World style bundle.
2: Yeah, that's right.
0: Like a shocker.
2: That's right. Now, you're back at UTAS today, Worm, Premier League Grand Final. South Lonnie are in all 4 games. Very quickly, who are they up against and what are we expecting?
1: Yes, mate. Look, Bulldogs, they'll feature heavily in the Grand Final. What a club, hey. They've got teams in the 18s. They're going to take on Lonnie. The women's, they'll go in underdogs probably, taking on Deloraine. They've got Longford in the resis, which will be an absolute cracking game, and then the same against Launceston in the seniors. So look, the senior game should be a belter. The women's, we saw Deloraine get over the top of them by 1 point in the semi. They both play a real physical style of footy, so there'll be a few sparks flying later on the Sabo, I reckon. And then in the men's, we probably knew this was going to be the eventual grand final, but it should be a cracking game. Lonnie had the wood over South during the regular season, but South upset them a couple of weeks ago in the semi, and probably going favourites to Sabo. So both sides, they've got their under-18 talent league players back. It'll be a cracking game. If you are around in Lonnie, get over here to the UTAS Stadium and watch some awesome footy.
0: No, absolutely well said. And before we let you go, real quick, Lions, Hawks tonight, 5 o'clock, who's winning?
1: Well, mate, I'm a Lions fan, so I'm hoping the Lions can get up, but it should be a belter of a game. Let's hope so, eh?
0: Going to be an absolute cracker. We'll check in with you in the next couple of weeks for another wrap of the season, but thanks for all your work, Worm. NTFA board member, always giving us all the detail that we need. Have a great weekend, mate.
1: Thanks, fellas. Cheers. Have a good weekend.
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0: For the final time this morning, you are listening to The Water Boys with myself, Mitch McPherson, and Xavier Doherty. And, oh boy, what a show. I'm
1: huge show.
0: Superstars all over the place of sport, in a range of sports. And
2: absolutely.
0: I'm pumped. Absolutely pumped. I feel like doing 10 push-ups.
2: Do a high rocks.
0: 10 only.
2: Do a high rocks.
0: And maxing out on 10.
2: Yeah, that's right.
0: Righto. That was... you got anything to add to me?
2: I am reflecting on the run sheet. We're going to have to chase up some female content next week, Mitch. It was a bit male dominant today, but we'll chase up some footy, some female footy, because there also is a SFL women's grand final today. So
0: Absolutely. We'll chase that up.
2: It'll
0: be a cracking game up there today. Can the Roos get it done? It's going to be a really good game, so looking forward to that.
3: Who's been doing the hard yards this week? Thanks to McDonald's, it's time to announce the next winner of the Water Boys Good Sport Award.
0: If you would like to nominate someone to win the Good Sport Award, then head to the website of the station you're currently listening to. Each week's winner will receive a $100 gift voucher. X, who's our winner this
2: week? Our winner this week is Dylan Kennedy from Frankfurt. He plays for the Tamer Valley Demons Football and Cricket Club. Dylan is always willing to lend a hand, and he encourages everyone to play both sports. He is well respected by those around him. Mitch,
0: well done to you, Dylan Kennedy. As always, a Good Sport Award is sponsored by our friends at McDonald's. Grab golden deals in the My Maccas app during September and you could win a McGold card, granting you free Maccas for life. Just backing over that, Frankfurt.
2: I thought you said Frankfurt, and I started thinking
0: like a big snag.
2: Frankfurt, just on the West Tamer there, near Exeter.
0: Oh, is it?
2: So, I'm glad you've never been to that part of the world? No.
0: Me, probably drive straight past it, heading up the highway. I've seen that sign before saying, enter this way, into there. What's on for the weekend?
2: What have I got? It's actually a bit of a down. I've got lots to do around home, Mitch. So I'll have the footy on the radio. You're off to the SFL, I imagine, are you?
0: Yeah,
2: so I've got lots to do around home. Bit of a lay low, get stuff done around the house before it all kicks off.
0: Lovely,
2: for us.
0: Yeah. Up to the footy. Yeah, up there with my SFL hat on. I'll be
2: got a tip for us.
0: What?
2: In the games, men's and women's.
0: I think Clarence won the men's last year, lost all the others. But I reckon they'll win today in the women's game.
2: They'll win the women's and in the men's and Lauderdale. Can't see it happening.
0: I'd like it to be close. I feel like Clarence might kick away a little bit. That's serious talent they've brought in. They haven't played together a lot.
2: And the run of form would suggest that Clarence have got it, haven't
0: I think they might get in. But I love both clubs. Big fan of both clubs. So also love Grunter. So good luck to you, Grunter. Righto, anything else?
2: No, good. We're good.
0: No? All right. Well, we're going to go. It's been a big week. We've absolutely lost the plot here at the end. I hope you have a great weekend. Enjoy your sport. And look, as finals and everything wraps up this week, we're going to be back next week. Can't promise we're going to talk about sport. There's going to be bugger all on. So we're going to talk about it. There'll be lots.
2: Grand final week. We'll branch away from footy, except for the AFL Grand Final, of course.
0: All right. Have a great weekend. We'll be back same time, same place next week for another big edition of The Water Boys. Catch you later. LAFM.

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9: Hi there, Alana McIntyre here with the latest. Beaches remain closed in parts of Perth where a man was fatally attacked by a shark. The male victim, believed to be in his 60s, was pulled under the water by the animal yesterday during a regular morning swim just south of Hillary's Boat Harbour. A lot of people saw it happen 15 metres offshore. Wildlife scientist Dr. Vanessa Perotta saying it's the fifth fatal attack this year in Australia.
10: This year has been one of those years where we need to really stop, reflect and go, what is the ocean doing?
9: Speaking to Channel 9 there, it's the second shark attack in WA in less than a week. Another man was bitten at Geraldton last Monday. Donald Trump claims the US is going to control Greenland, saying he's struck a deal with the Kingdom of Denmark. He's taken to Truth Social, saying we will immediately begin the process of developing a large military presence in the appropriate part of Greenland. The US president also banned CNN and two other major US media outlets from going to the White House. He says he's proud to do so, effective immediately.
11: Because they're fake news. You get so tired of reading and seeing fake news. 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That's why their ratings are no good.
9: And Princess Diana's brother is standing by his shocking claims about the king. Earl Spencer has told the BBC he is telling the truth after saying the then Prince of Wales said we'll forget her soon enough during a phone call about Princess Di's funeral.
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9: The Dockers are through to the AFL Grand Final following their 83-71 triumph over the Swans in their prelim at the SCG. Frio now just one win away from its maiden AFL Premiership. 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